MCR on X1039. I'm Crowley. I gotta admit, I'm actually still kind of not okay. If you missed it, like, I was panicking. My phone stopped working there. I think it was just the screen decided not to turn on for a little bit, but, like, I'm still a little bit freaked out about it. Now, you know, I've had the thing for 5 years, so now the thoughts come of, like, should I start shopping around? Is it nearing its time? Damn it, dude. So excited to spend several $100s on a new phone. Well, gonna drag as much life out of this one as I still can. Hey, here's something you can get for free. New Death Cab, Riptides on X1039.

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1: Cruisers still working a crash on Nevada Avenue, southbound St. Elmo Avenue. This accident blocking two right lanes. So expect to see some heavier traffic through there. But the heavy traffic that we were seeing both north and southbound I-25, that is actually starting to ease up and clear out. 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I'm Leslie Scott. That's traffic on X1039.
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0: Dirty Heads with One of Those Days on X 103.9. I'm Crowley. Sure feels like there's a lot of one of those days lately. Sure drives a person to drink, doesn't it? I'll even note, not out of like having a problem or anything like that. I've kind of mostly stopped drinking. Kind of do the Colorado thing instead. But it's nice every once in a while to, you know, crank back with a couple of beers. And I'll tell you what, after this summer, kind of thinking about starting back up again a little bit, or at least giving it a chance. So whether you never took a break or, you know, you're like, yeah, sounds better and better every day of upper 90s. Hey, you can make it till Friday. We got some free beer for you from OCC Brewing. They're celebrating their fifth anniversary party August 30th. At 2 p.m. with live music on the rooftop from Roma Ransom and Patchwork Jack. 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Damn right, dude. OCC is such a cool area, too. It's like the Manitou Springs that the tourists don't know about. You know what I mean? So everybody shut up and don't tell the tourists about OCC so we can keep enjoying it. OCC Brewing, this Friday is Free Brew Friday. 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Coming up, Good Neighbors on X-1039.
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Good Neighbors with Ripple on X1039. I'm Crowley. Was just talking about craving beer. Now I'm craving ice cream. I know what my plan's going to be when I get home today. Hey, it's the Dandy Warhols on X1039.

0: X1039, The Smiths. Hey, it's Crowley. I know I have been just dribbling bad mood here on the radio the entire day. So allow me to try to turn it around here at the very last possible moment before I get out of here. Because, hey, as much as we're all miserable in this heat, I keep looking for when is the heat going to break. And there's no guarantee it's going to just be done for the rest of the year. Feel like this is the kind of heat that's going to keep roaring back even after a few days of cooling down. But Thursday, Friday, and even the weekend, we're looking at highs in the 80s, which is still too hot. But after a summer of 90s, quite the relief. And especially for the fact that, has it bothered anybody else that it's been extra hot on the weekends for most of this summer? Where it's like, come on, man. At least during the week, I'm at work and get to enjoy the central air here and stuff. But when I'm spending time at home, when I would like to go outside a little bit, we're going to get even hotter. So the fact that, yeah, I mean, we're still a few days out. Things could change, but Thursday, Friday, and the weekend, not looking bad at all. Oh, please. Oh, please. We all desperately need the relief, I think. Which is why nature probably won't provide it. Jinx. All right, well, I'm going to get out of here before I melt to death. And hey, good news, too, is that, like, it's been staying hotter later into the evening, but it is looking like it's going to cool down a little bit sooner tonight. So I'm going to go get that on. Go enjoy that. Starling in next. She's got your evening, and I'll talk to y'all tomorrow. Crowley away.
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Blink 182 taking us into the 7 o'clock hour on X1039. I'm Starling. I got Modest Mouse. MGMT, the one hitter, is coming up in about a half an hour. Now it's a new song from a new band, In Color with Headlights, on X1039.

I don't know if you know this, but every Thursday morning, we do this little segment called Pet of the Week. Cody from the Humane Society of the Pikes Peak region brings in a pet, a dog, a cat. Sometimes he brings in, you know, quote unquote, exotic pets. One time he brought in a turtle, but last week he brought in a guinea pig. It was so fun to see. You can find the videos that we post on our socials, Facebook and Instagram at X1039 Radio.

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1: 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Tonight's featured track, I like this one. It's Weedus with Teenage Dirtbag. I'll be back in just a minute to tell you more about it, but here it is on X-1039.

0: You're listening to The One Hitter on X103.9, and tonight's feature track is Teenage Dirtbag from Wheatus. I really like this one. Teenage Dirtbag is by American rock band Wheatus. It was released on June 20th, 2000 as the lead single from their self-titled debut album. In the U.S., Teenage Dirtbag peaked at number 7 on the Billboard Modern Rock Tracks chart. Wheatus was formed by Brendan Bernard Brown in 1995. He plays guitars and sings. Brown began by writing a few songs and subsequently enlisted his brother Peter on drums, Rich Ligi on bass and backing vocals, and Philip Jimenez on various percussion instruments, keyboards, harmonica, samples, and special effects. Teenage Dirtbag is about a childhood experience that guitarist and vocalist Brendan Brown had. In 2012, he said, "It came from the summer of 1984 on Long Island when I was 10 years old. That summer in the woods behind my house, there was a satanic, drug-induced ritual teen homicide that went down, and the kid who did it was called Ricky Casso, and he was arrested wearing an AC/DC t-shirt. That made all the papers and the television, obviously, and here I was, 10 years old, walking around with a case full of AC/DC and Iron Maiden and Metallica, and all the parents and the teachers and the cops thought I was some kind of Satan worshiper." So that's the backdrop for that song. Brown also added that the song's sing-along chorus remains an act of defiance. "So when I sing, I'm just a teenage dirtbag, I'm effectively saying just because I like AC/DC doesn't mean I'm a devil worshiper. and you're an idiot. That's where it comes from." In the same interview regarding the possible reasons for its continued success, Brown recalled his father's words, quote, "Every teenager has to go through that being an outsider thing, at least a little bit. So that story is still the same for people, even if it's 30 years after I went through it." The song's vocals are all performed by Brown, including a segment in falsetto. Back in the 80s, the traditional American high school experience and the prom date was already in the culture with John Hughes movies such as The Breakfast Club. And maybe that helped him create the fantasy. He says, "I went to a boarding school where there were no girls, so there wasn't even an opportunity for rejection. I was intensely lonely as a teenager. Sometimes I would play guitar for 14 hours a day, but I had ideas about what a social life was like. I was sort of watching out of the window." You've been listening to The One Hitter on X1039.
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1: Hello, good morning. It is your Tuesday. I'm Summer Justice back in studio. Big thanks to Starling for covering for me. I think I had some of that diarrhea lettuce. I'm not sure, but hey, I'm back. Good morning. Another hot day on track for today. Those details coming up with your headlines, your forecast with Fox 21 News. And we'll take a look at traffic, see what's shaking this early. Thanks for waking up with me. You've got Woody and Wilcox on the way as well.

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2: All right, well, first things first, we better clear up some misunderstandings.
3: Traveling Tim here, Knoxville, Tennessee. I've been gone a couple of days. I haven't got to listen to you. I thought Woody was going to have his cervix removed. How come I'm hearing him on the radio? Did he make it? Damn it.
2: I think the cervix is still intact, from what I can tell.
4: I honestly don't know.
2: Would I be able to see your cervix from here?
4: I certainly hope not.
2: I kind of hope not, too.
4: I think HR would have, have to reach out to me.
2: All right, so nobody got a cervix removed. Woody did get his gallbladder removed. It really happened.
4: Finally.
5: We should have celebratory noises.
2: And we're now a week out, right? Wasn't it a week ago today?
5: Yes, it was.
4: Yeah.
2: So, I mean, what do we know?
4: Well, as you guys know, because we were texting back and forth, from the moment I woke up from the surgery a week ago, I felt better. And it was fascinating talking with the surgeon afterwards. The language that he used to describe my gallbladder once it was removed.
2: Fatty?
4: No, that's what he described my liver as, and we had a different discussion about that.
5: Your gallbladder was strangely shaped.
4: It was not diseased and dangerous. Yeah, those are words you really don't want a doctor telling you after you have been fighting to get your gallbladder removed since February.
5: 6 months.
4: He's like, this could have gone really bad very quickly. I'm glad we took it out now. He's like, you should have had it out months ago.
5: Yes.
4: Yeah. He was echoing the things that we have been talking about for 6 months.
5: Diseased and dangerous.
4: Yeah.
2: Sounds like a Martin Lawrence buddy cop movie. This weekend, diseased and dangerous at theaters near you.
4: Because the first thing, being me, I was like, hey, right before the surgery, the surgeon comes and talks to you. And he's like, any questions? I'm like, can I keep the gallbladder? He's like, for what? I'm like, social media. You know, we've been talking about it for... He's like, no, because I'm going to, you know...
2: It's diseased and dangerous.
4: Yeah. No, he's like, we usually send it to pathology to just make sure everything's, you know...
5: I get that.
4: Nothing extra, and he used the C word, is going on in there.
5: Do we have any results for that?
4: Not as of yet. But, like, afterward, you know, in the recovery room, he was like, it was not good. Diseased and dangerous.
5: That's what
4: I was like... Wow.
2: What does that mean, Dane? Like, what would have been the hazard, like, if you hadn't have gotten it done and it went wrong?
4: Pancreatitis, a lot of other things that would land you in the hospital for weeks.
5: I did a lot of research on Woody's gallbladder over the past 6 months, and I was legitimately worried with all of the setbacks, because I really thought he was going to end up in the ER with his diseased and dangerous gallbladder. And
4: possibly, you know, some level of sepsis could have been possible. I mean, I feel great. It's out. I could feel better immediately. The only weird part right now is, and we may want to take a picture for social media, my stomach now looks like it's winking at you and smiling.
2: We are not taking a picture of that.
4: I have the weirdest bruise underneath my belly button that is in the shape of a smile. And then one of the scars is kind of a line. So it's like, hi.
2: Okay. Nope.
5: I mean, that area was already jarring enough.
4: And it's got no hair on it right now, too. Okay. So I like the look.
2: Yeah.
5: Well, I'm glad you're feeling
2: better.
5: What
2: about food? Like, bathroom emergencies? Do they tell you what you can't, like, are you still allowed to eat fried food?
4: I haven't gone that far. No drinking as of yet.
2: Will there be ever?
4: Debatable. Part of the talk with the surgeon was like, hey, you know, your gallbladder is attached to your liver, and I was there, and there's some scarring on your liver, and you have a fatty liver. Maybe time to hang up your drinking shoes. He's like, I'm not telling you what to do. It's not like, you know, I'm here to tell you that you have cirrhosis of the liver and you're bad off. He's like, but there's scarring there, and drinking's not going to help it.
2: How do you get scarring on your liver? I don't even understand what that means.
4: So there's a lot of different ways. Obviously, drinking. Obvious,
2: because I don't know. Scarring is scarring like you were attacked by a knife.
4: Having a fatty liver or a certain type of diet, like the American diet, will cause your liver to build up fat. And that, as it battles it, it becomes scarred.
5: And that's the part, like livers can regenerate, right?
4: Correct.
5: Parts of it. But if it's scarred, then it's no good.
4: No, it can regenerate that as well. However, if you keep doing the same things to it, it's never going to fully recover.
2: But and it looks tougher. So if your liver ever goes to jail.
4: And chick stick scars.
2: Your liver just has to beat up the first guy it sees.
4: The biggest guy.
2: Teardrop tattoo.
4: And so that was one of the discussions we had as well.
5: Okay. I'm about to embark on a new 3-month post-cancer wellness program. So I will be your accountability buddy.
4: All right. Well, I don't need an accountability buddy because it's not that big a deal.
5: I'm just as far as health.
2: Appreciate the calls.
0: Woo! Woody's back. Ever since the 21st of February when he's been dealing with this gallbladder issue. Thank God he didn't die. Just want to say that now you won't be 208 pounds anymore, right off 207.5, and you'll still suck with your little pickup truck.
4: When they went in for surgery, they're like, all right, let's hop up on the scale. And I was 209 and I was so crushed. I was like, I had my phone out and I was like, if I'm 208, I'm taking a picture of this and I'm sending it to you guys. And I wasn't, so I didn't take a picture.
2: But that's before the surgery. Yeah. So to his point now, it's probably right at 208.
4: Yeah, it could be.
2: Or maybe like 2. That thing was probably a 10-pound gallbladder.
5: Right. You didn't eat much for a while. I wonder what it is now.
4: Yeah.
2: All right. Well, okay. This is all very exciting. You're always welcome. 704-FEZ-3200. Also, I had a very fun surprise over the weekend as well. And I'll leave it at that for now, but we'll get some social media going. So if you're not following along, at Woody and Wilcox is the way to do that.
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1: 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That was Cage the Elephant. Beaches in Tennessee. I'm Summer Justice. 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
3: A little busy to start, especially if you're heading outside at Colorado Springs this morning. This report sponsored by Aleve. We're starting off with a closure down in Pueblo of northbound I-25 in between Central Avenue and Abriendo Avenue. They're dealing with a vehicle fire there, so there will be a bit of a detour if you're coming up northbound I-25. And there is a crash that just happened northbound I-25, the south side of Larkspur, just north of Greenland. It's starting to jam up pretty good up there. At some point, body pain may creep in and become your reality that day. But Aleve is here to keep you moving. One pill gives you up to 12 hours of body pain relief, so don't let pain hold you back. Try Aleve today. Use as directed. I'm Aaron O'Neill. That's Traffic on
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1: And good morning. About 40 acres burned yesterday afternoon south of the Colorado Springs Airport, according to an update from the El Paso County Sheriff's Office. They said the initial call came in around 2:19 p.m. and reported a large fire burning in a field east of Grinnell Boulevard and Bradley Road. The neighborhood directly north of Bradley along Passing Sky Drive was evacuated. Many of the calls into dispatchers reported that the fire was caused by lightning. However, the cause is still under investigation. Thankfully, no houses or anybody were hurt, injured, or damaged in that fire. The El Paso County Board of Commissioners will hear an appeal about a potential new Buc-ee's near County Line Road and I-25 coming up August 27th over an administrative determination issued by the Planning and Community Development Director about whether or not Buc-ee's qualified as a gas station under the Land Development Code. On August 3rd, the Monument Town Council unanimously signed and issued a letter formally calling on the El Paso County Board of County Commissioners to uphold the July 1st administrative determination for the proposed Buc-ee's that rejected its use as a convenience store. The board will not approve or deny construction of Buc-ee's. The hearing will only resolve the land use classification question. And the Garfield County Sheriff's Office said the son of Representative Lauren Boebert was arrested in Colorado on Sunday on charges of sexual exploitation of a child. 21-year-old Tyler Boebert is facing multiple charges, three charges of sexual exploitation of a child, one for enticing or inducing, and one for intent and one for videos. He also faces two charges of contributing to the delinquency of a minor. According to online court records, the charges stem from an incident that started on January 1st of 2024. Boebert released a statement about the charges saying, quote, "I love my son. We take these allegations very seriously and pray for everyone affected during this challenging time." The National Oceanic and Atmospheric Administration says the United States set a record for its hottest month ever in July. Last month averaged 76.89 degrees Fahrenheit across the lower 48, eclipsing the Dust Bowl's July 1936 by an eighth of a degree. Although it was unusually cool in Alaska, hotter than normal conditions blanketed the lower 48. The biggest driver was heat at night, as nighttime lows, which are crucial for people in agriculture to recover from hot days, smashed the old record. All right, let's take a look at that forecast, speaking of heat.
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6: Hey there, Fox 21 Storm Team. Meteorologist Nick Tipple here, and happy Tuesday. It's going to be another warm one by the time we get to the afternoon hours. We'll be into the low 90s in the Pikes Peak region, and if you're traveling south to Pueblo, close to the 100-degree mark once again for a hot afternoon. Heat advisory will be in place from 11 a.m. to 7 p.m., and what that means is if you'll be outside for a prolonged period of time, make sure you're taking all the proper precautions. There could be a couple isolated showers and storms just like yesterday. I wouldn't bet on them, but the shower and storm chance does increase as we go into Wednesday and through the later parts of the week. Overnight temperatures tonight will fall into the 60s.
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9: Hey guys, so I just stumbled across one of your, I guess, newer affiliates up in Virginia. They referred to your show as our new morning show. I think it's 96.3 ROV. So shout out to them. They are now preset number 3 on my stereo in my truck. I still think you guys put out an actual list of all your affiliates for those of us that literally travel the country for work. But have a good one. Hopefully everything went good with Woody's surgery. Talk to y'all later.
8: So that's awesome. First of all, yes, ROV, the Rock of Virginia. Very excited to be the new morning show there for sure. As far as the affiliates, maybe we should do that. 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
7: Mm.
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1: show. Just drive around the country and see if you hear our voices.
8: Yeah, that'd be fun as well. Those are all what I'm going to call options, not necessarily good ones other than the one I mentioned. Now, we're back after Woody's surgery. And I also had my mom's memorial over the weekend. So it was kind of a dual purpose week off. Chelsea was just getting ticks. That's all she did, I assume. There's been no discussion. But there's been a rumor about what happens when we leave for years now.
10: I know we determined a few years ago that every time you guys take a day off, there's a bump in celebrity deaths, and we determined that you guys probably caused that increase somehow. Rest in peace, Mrs. Shields from A Christmas Story. Yeah, that woman died, and you guys killed Cooter. I can't believe it. Come on. Everybody likes Cooter. How can you guys not like Cooter? I like Cooter. Now we got no more Cooter. Rest in peace, Cooter.
1: Okay, did too many times.
8: I'll give you Cooter. I won't give you whoever that was from A Christmas Story. I feel like if you have to dig that hard to find a celebrity who passed away while we were out for a few days, I don't know that it really counts.
1: The thing is, in this time that we're living in, you don't have to dig that hard, because I also saw that headline. Like, anytime anyone passes away who's ever been in Hollywood or famous, I feel like somebody's writing an article about it.
8: Right. Well, and blaming us, right, including somebody posted that Dory Funk, American professional wrestler, died.
7: Well, that's
8: at the
7: sad
8: age of 90 or something. So that is sad. But again, I don't know. I feel like if you have to reach that, and that's no offense to Dory Funk, I'm not familiar with his work, but I think we can maybe put to bed this idea, mm-hmm, that when we take a day off, that celebrities pass away. Mm. And that includes the people who are texting that or tweeting that Dick Van Dyke needs to be nervous right now. Mel Brooks, very sweaty as we continued our days off. Both, by the way, pulled through. So that's all what I'm going to loosely call good. So I don't know. I think that's one of those things that we're going to leave in the dust as far as this idea that we're killing celebrities when we take days off. I mean, I don't mean any harm towards Mrs. Shields from A Christmas Story, whoever that is.
7: Right.
8: But since I don't even know her real name, and again, I'm not, you know, I'm sad that she passed away, but I don't believe we caused that. And I think you're trying a little too hard to make your point.
7: Teddy Moore, by the way, was her name.
8: Teddy Moore.
7: Yes.
8: Okay. Well, that's what I thought.
7: Somebody
8: it would
7: sent in John Cipher, an actor in Cinderella and Hill Street Blues, also passed away.
8: Okay.
1: I'm going to calm down.
7: That, we're reaching too far.
8: It's a little bit of a stretch is what I feel like. So, but whatever it is, you're always welcome. 704-FEZ-3200. That's our voicemail. Or if you do have the iHeartRadio app, which is a free download, just hit the little microphone and those messages come right to us.
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1: All of our problems this morning outside the city. This report sponsored by Texas de Brazil. We're dealing with a car fire that has shut down northbound I-25 in Pueblo at Abriendo Avenue. They're going to pull you off at Abriendo and push you through town, so there's really no easy detour there. The other problem we're dealing with is outside of the Larkspur area here, northbound I-25, just north of the Greenland exit. Car hit a bear. Now, no lanes of I-25 blocked. A lot of activity to the shoulder that's jamming up traffic now pretty good. Colorado Springs, get ready to elevate your dinner. 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I'm Aaron O'Neill. That's Traffic on X 1039.
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4: Welcome back, Woody. I mean, the conversation about you having your gallbladder taken out is pretty cool, but a better conversation is to talk about your first bowel movement. Let's do it. What do you suck?
5: I don't think that is a better conversation. I don't think we should have that.
6: Yeah, we'll keep thinking about you.
3: You guys are going to have to go out to dinner on your own for that one.
6: And then to the bathroom.
3: That is not happening. I mean, I am fascinated, obviously, about the ins and outs, pardon the expression, of, you know, because I've never had my gallbladder out. I don't know if I know anybody who has, so I don't know, like, what happens afterwards and all that, but.
5: You've had surgery before, though, and you know, like, you have to stop eating, I don't know, what is it, 12 hours beforehand. So I did that. So Monday night dinner was the last, like, solid food I had until Wednesday night.
3: That's not that long. I thought you were going to say, like, till yesterday.
5: No. But, I mean, they did say be cautious about what you eat when you do go back to eating. Because I had smoothies and some other stuff. It's not like I was just sitting there starving. But they were like, keep it bland because of the stuff that we had talked about before.
6: In the beginning or forever?
5: He said in the beginning, it's best just to keep it bland. And then you're going to have to experiment because everybody's different. You know, he's like, I can't tell you don't eat pizza anymore. You may be able to eat the greasiest pepperoni pizza, but something else may set you off.
6: We have heard a spectrum of stories.
5: And that's exactly what it is. You have to relearn what foods you can eat in what amounts.
6: Let's not experiment while we're on the air, okay?
5: I think that would be fun. We'll go Instagram Live.
6: Sponsored by Depends.
3: Well, that guy would be ecstatic.
5: Yeah. So. 100%.
3: What about, did you get the special anesthetic, the one that I love so much? You know, I'm a big fan of getting my colonoscopy.
6: Oh, right.
3: Because I just want to get knocked out with that stuff and then wake back up and feel 30 years younger.
5: No. Okay. I had the deeper stuff. And it's funny because for years, anybody who has to wake me up for something, family members, they hate doing it because I'm like a cat with a cucumber behind them. Especially when I'm asleep, if you touch me or if you say my name or whatever, like, it scares the living you-know-what out of me.
6: But you're not normally coming out of anesthesia.
5: No, but that's how I am just in a regular sleep. And I remember the nurse saying, he did it again. And I was super gentle with him this time. So they're trying to wake me up in the recovery room and they're like, Woody. Like, I screamed. They're like, he did it again. So apparently I have that same reaction even coming out of deep anesthesia where they were like, we've never seen anybody do anything like that.
6: Yeah. So, I'm sure that's related to some kind of deep trauma.
5: That is one. I know what it is. And you are not wrong, Chelsea, where it's to the, you know.
3: You scream. Oh, does that happen every day when your alarm goes off? Do you scream?
5: Not necessarily scream, but certainly I feel like I bolt out of bed and, like, to the point where the whole body is elevated off the mattress and then I land back on the mattress. That level of, like, muscle twitch.
6: That's intense and probably not a normal experience.
5: Certainly not healthy.
6: Well, at least you don't have to hit snooze, though, because that adrenaline's keeping you up.
5: Right.
6: You really should be studied. Shouldn't we all?
5: What can you learn from this ET body?
3: If you missed it when we opened the show, Woody did say the doctor, when they got the gallbladder out, said it was diseased and dangerous. So Yeah. Which used to be the name of our show, but
5: I was diseased. You were dangerous.
3: So 704-FEZ-3200 talk back button also available on the iHeartRadio app. No bowel movement talk, however.
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2: My guess is, even if you almost have never been on a flight, even if you've just been on one in your whole life, you've witnessed a screaming child on that flight. It's almost just a given for multiple reasons. So, I mean, Chelsea, how many times you've flown? Yeah, don't enough. Count it up. And how many of them had a screaming child on them, including potentially your own?
3: Would it be easier to say how many didn't?
2: Yes, it would be.
4: I mean, it could be a brief scream, but we hear kids.
2: So you see the story about the flight that was canceled because a toddler refused to sit down in their seat?
4: Yes. And I've been waiting for this moment to A, hear details because I only saw the headline, and B, share my thoughts.
2: The aircraft could not take off in this unsafe condition, so the crew elected to return to the terminal and have all passengers disembark because a toddler refused to sit in their seat and be buckled in, standing and screaming. And they all had to get off the plane and cancel the flight. I've been in the situation. I think we've talked about it on the show. When my kids were tiny, we did a red-eye flight from Anchorage, Alaska to Washington, D.C. Get ready for a long damn day. Stopped in Dallas. I don't know if you've ever seen a map of the United States, but it's not exactly on the way. But anyway, within the first hour, you know, and we left at like 10 at night from Anchorage. My son, who was an infant of sorts, I don't know, a couple of months, was just screaming. Now, he wasn't even tall enough or big enough to stand up in his seat, but you're mortified. I mean, as a parent, you're mortified. So I don't know, if you're somebody who's gotten on a plane or somewhere, it doesn't matter where it was, and a kid's screaming and you're mad at the parents are as mad at themselves as you are at them. And I remember I told you Denise actually took him into the bathroom and just locked herself in the bathroom with our son for like an hour, just hoping that it would muffle the screams and that it wouldn't bother as many people.
3: That's a little bit different than a kid who's a toddler who won't sit down.
2: It is different, but it's still just a screaming kid. And, you know, they didn't cancel our flight. I guess it's the not sitting down.
4: Yes.
2: Not as opposed to the screaming.
4: Yeah.
3: Yeah. If you can't buckle in, there are certain restrictions that you can't take off.
4: I guess they'd already pulled away from the gate, because if that's happening to me, I'm going to remove us from the flight. I don't want to inconvenience an entire flight because my kid won't sit down.
3: By the way,
4: why'd they all have to cancel?
3: Well, part of the reason is because it was a red eye. And so it had gotten so late that the airport basically had closed by the time they were doing anything, so the plane couldn't take off. So even if you had removed yourself, Chelsea, they're like, it's 12:30 in the morning, the airport is closed, we would have to fill out all this paperwork, so we'll just try it again in the morning.
4: That's my nightmare.
3: But everybody as a kid has caused their parents some sort of strife.
4: Yeah, you've heard some of my stories, but never a whole flight getting canceled.
3: Never have you caused it to hundreds of other people.
4: Have I had a police officer on horseback chase me through a park? Yes, but still no flight canceled.
2: I mean, I'm surprised that there isn't a holding child down, strapping them in moment where everybody gets involved. At that point.
3: Right. If there was somebody trying to attack the cockpit, there would be multiple people standing up to do something. I'm surprised multiple people didn't do something in this case.
4: I mean, maybe somebody tried. I remember when Dylan was maybe 2 years old, it took me a solid 45 minutes to get him in a car seat because he was so like little and all over. So I hope somebody tried, But then there's a line of like, are you abusing someone else's kid?
2: Well, but you're, I mean, the parents, let's start there. And I think it would end there. I mean, how strong is this kid?
4: Right.
3: Weak are these parents?
4: My mom is small and she would have to put me in like full bear hugs, her legs and everything to get me to calm down. So there are ways. Maybe you just don't want to do that on a plane full of strangers. But again, I'm invested in us getting to our destination.
3: Right. Because this kid had to be in his own seat and had to be buckled in. So even the bear hug, like even if you just like, well, I'll just hold on to him and we'll go that way. They're like, that's not going to work.
4: Now the whole family's got to ride the mega bus thanks to this kid. Can't fly anymore. Banned.
3: That's...
4: We're taking Amtrak because Jenna couldn't get it together and sit in her seat.
3: You get a new kid after that, don't you? You turn that one in, maybe so pick hard. One up.
2: I don't know. You start working out, though. I still don't understand how you can't strap your own kid in. I don't know. That's mind-boggling to me. Me too. 704-FEZ-3200. If you got a kid screaming at the Woody and Wilcox show, understandable. Cover the ears. That's all you can do. 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
1: And good morning. It is 7:04 on this Tuesday. I'm Summer Justice back in studio. Big thank you to Starling for covering for me yesterday. Hope you're having a great start to your morning. We're still kind of cool out there, but that's not sticking around with us. It's going to be another hot day. Those details coming up with your Fox 21 weather forecast right after I deliver your headlines. See what's going on in the 719 and beyond. And of course, we'll take a look at traffic, which right now, just a couple things on the board. There's a car fire northbound I-25 in Pueblo at Aburiendo Avenue that's getting cleaned up. So there could be some slowing there. And then if your travels take you north of Larkspur, northbound I-25 north of the Greenland exit, there was a car versus a bear. So that could be a factor, or, you know, maybe they get it all cleaned up. We'll take a look at all that. Plus, you've got Woody and Wilcox on the way.

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2: If you've ever been in a situation where you couldn't get your kid to stop crying or couldn't get them to sit down, that can be a problem, especially on a flight. I just actually put this out on Twitter, at Woody and Wilcox, the story about the flight that had to be canceled. A commercial flight because a toddler wouldn't sit in their seat and put on their seatbelt. Now it's turned into people sharing other interesting toddler stories.
3: I was a server in a family-friendly sports bar for 5 years. One day, I had a couple come in with their toddler who stood up in the booth, started jumping and screaming mac and cheese over and over and over again. And I said, yeah, I got you. I just need to get everybody else's order. And he spat in my face. Parents did nothing.
2: You're going to have to cancel that flight.
4: Cool Beans is beside herself and is screaming in her room.
5: I thought you were going to say, well, I can't get anybody's food until you sit down and stop screaming or something like that. Parents said nothing.
4: You've seen people, Chelsea. Does that shock you, really?
5: I've never seen a kid spit at me, though. I've had...
2: stranger.
5: Right. Well, my kids...
2: Well, I guess my kids haven't spit at me, but no. I can see... I mean, listen, sometimes kids just get in this fervor and you just can't... They get nuts. Mm-hmm. But to a stranger...
5: You think the parents would say something.
2: Oh, my God.
4: Yeah. Say something.
5: Right.
4: We're out of there.
5: I remember once parents got mad at me because I just brought over pitchers of Shirley Temples because their kids would not stop drinking them so quickly. And they were like, what are you doing? We didn't say they could have all that sugar. I was like, dude, I'm taking the order and they've already gone through their whole drink. So that was
4: parents and kids.
5: Yeah, I don't know. Just people get real weird about their kids when you're in restaurants.
4: It's okay for them to have 7 sodas as long as it's in an individual glass. You bring a pitcher, now it's on you.
5: Because I couldn't keep up with it. You meet all kinds of people working in restaurants. Highly recommend.
4: Stacy on Twitter says, I blame the parents on this one. You can't fault a baby. They're crying because it's the air pressure in their ears. They don't know what's going on. They don't know how to pop their ears yet. But a toddler needs to sit the F down. Mm-hmm.
2: Well, they hadn't even taken off yet, obviously, in the case of this flight where they had to cancel it because the kid wouldn't. They were just starting to taxi toward the runway. This has nothing to do with ears.
4: But that they do pressurize the cabin, and that can affect a kid even from when you're still on the ground.
2: Maybe. Not. I don't know about that quick. But I don't think toddlers usually know how to do their ears either then. So if that's your excuse, then I think it applies to the toddler too. If you're going to give the baby an excuse.
5: But is that why the toddler can't sit down? Because of the ears?
2: I don't think so.
5: Okay.
2: That's not acceptable. Interesting. Somebody has a counter story to this though at 704-FEZ-3200. We'll get to that next. You're welcome as well. If you're streaming us on the iHeartRadio app, use the microphone, the little talk back button.
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1: It is 7:18 on this Tuesday. That was Modest Mouse picking Dragon's Pockets off their new album, An Eraser and a Mace. I'm Summer Justice. I've got your headlines and your forecast right after this.
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2: Busy morning for I-25 out here. 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We're still dealing with that closure down in Pueblo. Northbound I-25 shut down at Abriando Avenue as they're dealing with a car fire. Cleanup, they're going to detour you off the highway there and push you through town. Now, closer to Colorado Springs, our drive's getting busier out here, but we are dealing with what looks to be a new wreck here. Southbound I-25 just north of Woodman. That's going to slow our drive coming in from North Academy. And up near Larkspur, a crash cleaning up northbound I-25 north of Greenland, that activity to the right shoulder. You know how some places have a secret menu? Well, this is not that menu. It's the Cantina menu, and it's only at Taco Bell. At participating U.S. Taco Bell locations for a limited time only while supplies last. I'm Aaron O'Neill. That's Traffic on
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1: 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The El Paso County Board of Commissioners will hear an appeal about a potential new Buc-ee's near County Line Road and I-25 on August 27th over an administrative determination issued by the Planning and Community Development Director about whether or not Buc-ee's qualified as a gas station. On August 3rd, the Monument Town Council unanimously signed and issued a letter formally calling on the El Paso County Board of County Commissioners to hold up the July 1st administrative determination for the proposed Buc-ee's that rejected its use as a convenience store. The board will not approve or deny construction of Buc-ee's. The hearing will only resolve the land use classification question. The Mesa County Coroner's Office has released new information about a deadly crash that killed five teenagers over the weekend. According to a media release, all five people inside the vehicle were 17-year-old boys from Grand Junction. The crash happened late Saturday night when the vehicle left the roadway and crashed off of a cliff. The coroner's office said three of the five occupants, including the driver and front seat passenger, were wearing seatbelts. The other two were not wearing seatbelts, and they were ejected from the vehicle. That crash remains under investigation. President Donald Trump signed an executive order calling for revamped childhood vaccine recommendations that promote his long-held belief that certain shots should be spaced out into separate medical visits. The order recommends separating the MMR vaccine into three different shots and directs the nation's health department to improve vaccine research. States have the authority to require vaccinations for school children. About 40 acres burned yesterday afternoon south of the Colorado Springs Airport. The El Paso County Sheriff's Office said the initial call came in at about 2:20 p.m. about a large fire reported burning in a field west of Grinnell Boulevard and Bradley Road. The neighborhood directly north of Bradley was evacuated. Many of the calls to dispatchers reported the fire was caused by lightning. However, that cause is still under investigation. No houses were damaged in the fire, and it's estimated to have burned 40 acres. And a yacht owned by Mark Zuckerberg didn't respond immediately to a call for help from a skiff that ran out of fuel off the coast of Alaska. And a maritime law expert said they might not have been obligated to because the Coast Guard determined the boat wasn't in distress. They said the call that went out did not sound like an urgent Mayday emergency call. And a spokesperson for the Meta CEO said the crew didn't immediately hear the call for help. And by the time it did, another nearby ship had already rendered assistance. The incident's getting attention because of a social media post where a passenger on the cruise ship suggested Zuckerberg's yacht refused to help. And for the first time in over 15 years, 7-Up is changing its recipe. They say the new version will be hitting stores soon, and it will no longer be lemon-lime soda. Instead, it'll be lime-lemon soda. They're tweaking the formula to be more lime-forward, and they're doing it across the full lineup, including Zero Sugar, Cherry 7-Up, and Cherry Zero Sugar. All right, that's what's making headlines this round. Let's take a look at that forecast.
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4: Hey there, Fox 21 Storm Team meteorologist Nick Tibble here, and happy Tuesday. It's going to be another warm one by the time we get to the afternoon hours. We'll be into the low 90s in the Pikes Peak region, and if you're traveling south to Pueblo, close to the 100-degree mark once again for a hot afternoon. Heat advisory will be in place from 11 a.m. to 7 p.m., and what that means is if you'll be outside for a prolonged period of time, make sure you're taking all the proper precautions. There could be a couple isolated showers and storms just like yesterday. I wouldn't bet on them, but the shower and storm chance does increase as we go into Wednesday and through the later parts of the week. Overnight temperatures tonight will fall into the 60s.
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5: Imagine you get on a flight and eventually everyone who's gotten on the plane has to disembark because your kid won't sit down in their seat. And you have to be strapped in before they can move forward and take off. And they have to turn around and go back to the gate because your kid won't stop screaming and won't sit down in their seat and put their seatbelt on. We were talking about that a little earlier. This has come in.
6: I feel like you guys haven't experienced a toddler refusing to get in their car seat because, I mean, they go full on rigid body and, like, you got to dang break their darn leg and force them in there. I mean, good night. My daughter, it was like I was killing her just to put her in her car seat, buckle her up, and get going to where she wanted to go. My oldest son never did that, but by golly, my youngest son right now, it's like wrangling a dang mongoose. I can't get that kid in his car seat to save my life. I mean, I ain't trying to justify the lady in the airplane with the toddler. I mean, your toddler should be able to sit down. But I am saying, sometimes getting the toddler in a dang seat is a life or death situation.
5: It is one of the least fun things ever.
7: Core memory for me, Chick-fil-A. Dylan was maybe two, and I'm small enough that I could actually get in the back seat with him to have, like, try to get more control over it. It was impossible. It went on for like 45 minutes. And I thought people were going to, like, maybe call the authorities. And then a police officer pulled in next to me. And I almost had to ask for help and assure him that I wasn't abusing my kid. It was that bad.
8: This is why God invented Benadryl. You just give it to your kid and they pass out. Right? I mean, look, I understand that you shouldn't just be handing your kids medication. But at certain times you go, we need to knock this kid out.
7: Just make him run sprints for a while before you try to put him in a car seat. I don't know. I've been there, though, sir. Some of them are very wily, like wrangling a mongoose, I believe is what you said.
5: Mm-hmm. But you in the parking lot with your kid at Chick-fil-A is so different than you making a flight turn around because you can't get your kid to sit down. I just can't even imagine how many death stares you're getting from people. How bad you would feel.
7: Yeah, I wouldn't. Oh my God. I wouldn't be able to do. We would figure out how to get that plane going.
5: I can't imagine allowing it to turn around.
8: I read that the flight, then, you know, obviously they tried again the next morning. You, as the parent, do you even show up, or are you just like, I'm going to go find a different airport? I'm going to find a different life. Yeah, but change my name. Yeah,
7: you got to take a megabus or something now. You can't. I feel like you're banned from flying.
8: Well, Amtrak? I mean, it should be a self ban, right? Where if you're that embarrassed, you're like, I'm not going to go back.
7: Wait, you're not going to even try it, right? Because what's changed with the seats overnight? Nothing.
5: Kids yeah, but you know as well. But the next day may be completely different. Like it's you
7: not
5: never
7: gonna,
5: know.
7: Not
5: how
7: even
5: you're
7: going to try that.
8: You have a golden child the next day.
5: 704-FEDS-3200. Interesting call has come in. I want to get to that. We don't have time here. It's sort of specifically for you, Chelsea. I think you'll enjoy it. And I use that term sarcastically. Okay. So you're always welcome. Your story is welcome as well.
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1: We do have a crash cleaning up southbound I-25 just north of Woodman. This report sponsored by Audible. Watch for those delays coming down from North Academy, adding a few extra minutes to your drive through there. The rest of the I-25 corridor looks pretty good for us here in town. We're filling in the standard areas up and down Powers. Slower ride westbound Highway 24 leaving Falcon this morning. That'll open up by the time you cross Falcon Highway. And they did clear that problem. Northbound I-25 on the south side of Larkspur. Traffic's now back to normal up there. 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
3: Earlier we mentioned that there was a commercial flight that had to turn around because a toddler wouldn't sit down in their seat before they took off. Everybody had to disembark and the flight was canceled. Can you imagine being in either situation? As a passenger, like your flight just got canceled, but as a parent, there's that too. So we're taking your calls.
4: We were refinancing our house before COVID. And my oldest son was maybe like 3 or 4. For some reason, the lady came to our house and we were sitting at our table. We were signing documents. The next thing the lady says, "Oh, I didn't know you guys had a dog." And we look at her and we said, "We don't have a dog. What are you talking about?" She's like, "Something licked my leg." And I was like, "What?" And so we both, me and my wife, looked under the table and our 4-year-old son had licked a random stranger's leg. We were mortified. We did apologize and, say sorry, but golly.
5: So that would happen to me.
6: Kids got good taste.
5: I'm
6: it's
5: cracking
6: go
5: my
6: places
5: brain.
6: In life.
5: I'm sure one of my kids licked a stranger.
6: I've been licking legs since I was 4 years old. Remember the first time I tasted human flesh?
5: Whenever anybody's coming over, you just got to make sure those kids are under the table.
3: Dang, crawled under the table. I mean, he could have licked any number of things.
6: Yeah, that's
3: right. Leave it at that. 704-FEZ-3200.
7: I used to work at Lowe's. I was helping a couple out that had like maybe a 5 or 6-year-old, now maybe 4-year-old. I was showing them a product and they were asking questions and we were talking about it. This kid was running around all over the place. And then came over and punched me right in the place where you don't want to be punched. I looked up at the parents. They did and said nothing. And I just walked away. Couldn't do anything. I just walked away.
6: If you have kids, they do go through a phase.
5: Yeah.
6: There is that sort of crotchal punch phase where they're just like, they're at that height. That's all they can basically do. And then once they learn that they have a power.

0: hour. My God, do they utilize
1: it? Usually they just do it to you, though, not just strangers at the Lowe's.
0: Agreed. Agreed.
1: That's awful. You got to say something as a parent, right?
2: Like, what do you do? Like, nothing takes it away. But yes, you do have to apologize.
1: I'm so sorry. And I pick up my kid and we go straight to the car.
2: Here's $5.
1: I'd go buy yourself a
0: like a dollar's not enough. Ten seems like too much.
2: Go buy yourself a cup. At least he didn't lick you.
1: I don't know. I mean, at least it's not as painful to be licked.
0: No. Kobe!
2: Quite the opposite, Chelsea. But not by a toddler at Lowe's. 704-FEZ-3200.
3: Yeah, Wilcox, didn't you see a kid at a restaurant like lick all the syrup bottles or the ketchup bottles or something? Anyway, great to have you back, guys. Woody, great to hear that everything went well for you. Chelsea, I appreciate you being here today in the wake of the devastating news of the SpaceX rocket crashing into the moon. The death toll is, I believe at last count, zero and counting. So stay strong, guys.
1: I never asked if anybody would die. Why can't we ever let anything go? I had a whole week. I had to do work to try to get over that. I had made doctor's appointments. So thank you, Chuck, for bringing that back.
2: I had totally forgotten that the SpaceX rocket was crashing into the moon. It did happen, apparently. He's not wrong. There was no death. There was no one there, obviously.
0: It didn't knock the moon out of its orbit.
2: That was the real discussion, right? Is that Chelsea was like, how is that not changing the course of life as we know it?
1: Well, not that dramatically. I'm not going to go back and rehash it, but it's good to know that no one's jokes have gotten better over the past week. Right on track.
2: It was ketchup bottles, by the way, Chuck, not syrup bottles, just for the future reference. And we're going to get through this. Maybe, Chelsea, let out your anger by going down to Lowe's and punching some dude in the crotch. Apparently it makes you feel better.
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1: It is 7:47 on your Tuesday. 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
2: Glad you're back, Woody. I was thinking of new names for the shows in case you died, like Chelsea and Coleless Jason with weather and sports from Old Man Wilcox. They would cut to Old Man Wilcox, and he'd be like, I like the wind, and my team scored the most points. But anyways, hey, oh, also, Chelsea, good humble brag. I was small enough to get in the back seat with my child. Nice. The terrible twos for my son. Shout out to Snoring Frog in Virginia Beach area. I was in Korea for that year. I missed the terrible twos. But the stories I heard at, I think it was a restaurant, he made a mess with rice, threw it all over the floor, and tried to take him out of there. And another time, and he pitched another fit. People were looking at my wife as she was following behind my father-in-law. And she was like, it's my child, it's okay, it's my child, it's okay. Because he was screaming and looking like he was kidnapped. Good times. But yeah, advice to all the new parents out there, if you can get it, go deploy or TDY to Korea for a year when your child is two and just skip the terrible twos. Worked out great for me. My son is 34, by the way, and I still get blamed for missing the second year of his life.
1: Well, that's good advice then.
3: Yeah.
4: All right.
1: And this all started, by the way, if you missed that story about the toddler that wouldn't sit down on a commercial flight when they were getting ready to take off. So they canceled the flight, had to return to the terminal. Everybody gets off the flight because a child would not sit down and get buckled. That's a new one. Maybe it's happened before and they just haven't reported it. But I don't think I've ever heard of a story like that before.
3: Not a whole flight.
1: And it's no one is cool with that. The parent is got to be, I hope, mortified. And everyone else is furious because it's the dumbest reason for a flight to ever be canceled. I mean, it's just the worst day of everyone's life on that plane. 704-FEZ-3200. The talk back button is also available to you. Appreciate your stories.
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1: Where is your boy tonight? I hope he is a gentleman. Maybe he won't find out what I know. You were the last good thing about this part of town.

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1: And good morning. It is 8:04 on this Tuesday. I'm Summer Justice. Hope you're having a great day so far. I'm liking that it's still kind of cool outside, but that's not going to stick around. We'll have those Fox 21 weather details right after I give you the headlines at about 8:20. Also, a look at traffic and heads up on that front. We've had an issue all morning in Pueblo, I-25 northbound. At Abriendo, there was a semi-truck fire. Now Pueblo Fire Department says northbound I-25 will be shut down at exit 97B until noon for that cleanup. So heads up for you there. We'll see what's going on beyond that. Plus, you've got Woody and Wilcox on the way.

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2: Off and on throughout the morning, we've been talking about weird things that happen with little kids, partly because there was a commercial flight that was canceled because a toddler wouldn't sit in their seat and get buckled in, and the plane had to turn around and they canceled the flight. Appreciate your calls at 704-FEZ-3200. There's also the talk back button.
3: So when I was younger, my youngest sister was about 3 at the time, and we're all out to dinner because my stepfather's coming back from a deployment the next day, and mama wasn't going to cook. And the waitress came by and asked us if we needed anything else, and everybody said, no, we're good. And apparently, my younger sister needed something because she hollered across that restaurant, come back here, you bitch.
4: Oh, no. Okay, put yourself. Which would you rather be?
2: Did he say how old she was? I'm hoping she's like 2, because not like 12, right?
4: Yeah.
5: And who's saying that around the house? Because that's how you learn it, right?
4: Maybe not the house, but I mean, depending upon an age, you learned it at school.
2: Yeah, maybe. I don't know. Hang on, let me hear the beginning of it again.
3: So when I was younger, my youngest sister was about 3 at the time, and okay, we're all out to dinner because my stepfather's coming back from a deployment the next day, and mama wasn't going to cook. And the waitress came by and asked us if we needed anything else, and everybody said, no, we're good. And apparently, my younger sister needed something because she hollered across that restaurant, come back here, you bitch.
2: Chelsea, you worked in restaurants a lot.
4: She heard that every shift.
2: How many times do 3-year-olds call you a bitch?
5: Oh, my. That would have been funnier to me than some of the things that actually happened. That is mortifying. Oh, what do you do? What do you do in that situation? I want to know how it ended. Somebody has to somebody has to take the kid out, and somebody else has to apologize.
4: 35% tip.
2: But not as bad as this one from earlier.
6: I was a server in a family-friendly sports bar for 5 years. One day, I had a couple come in with their toddler who stood up in the booth, started jumping and screaming mac and cheese over and over and over again. And I said, yeah, I got you. I just need to get everybody else's order. And he spat in my face. Parents did nothing.
4: That.
2: Rather be called a bitch. Yeah. I think we can all agree on that one. I don't think there's any, there's no option there, right? Yeah. Between those two.
5: Right. If anybody's thinking about having kids, please take these stories to heart.
4: Right.
5: Have a plan.
2: And you're more mortified with the spitting toddler than as a parent than you are with the bitch toddler.
5: Both.
2: By the way, new band name, if you're thinking about it, bitch toddler is absolutely... Absolutely your new band name.
4: My David Lee Roth cover band.
2: BT for short, you know, if you want to keep it a little cleaner. Remember, there was also the kid that licked the leg, so which is third, I think, on the list, right?
4: Right. Yes.
2: Yeah. Spitting is worse than bitch than leg licking.
4: Right. Out of all those.
2: If you missed that, there was a kid who licked a stranger's leg at the table.
4: Yeah. Like, I know he licks legs, but he didn't call a waitress a bee.
2: Right. 704-FEZ-3200. Also available if you're streaming us live on the talk back button. Just hit that little microphone and you'll be good to go.
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1: It is 8:18 on this Tuesday. That was Noah Kahan with Doors off the new album, The Great Divide. I'm Summer Justice. 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
2: They got that crash all cleared up southbound I-25 at Woodman. It's a heavy drive this morning coming down from Woodman to Garden of the Gods. This report sponsored by Staples. And we're actually seeing some pockets of slowing northbound I-25, that drive up from Cimarron to Fillmore. The rest of our trip around town hasn't been too bad. Our standard slowing in pockets up and down Powers. Of course, that big closure of northbound I-25 down in Pueblo, it shut down at Abriendo Avenue. They're doing a car fire cleanup and they're pulling you off the highway right there. All right. It's officially the most wonderful time of the year at Staples. 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Staples, that was easy. I'm Aaron O'Neill. That's Traffic on
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1: 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About 40 acres burned yesterday afternoon south of the Colorado Springs Airport. The El Paso County Sheriff's Office said the initial call came in around 2:20 p.m. and a large fire was reported burning in a field east of Grinnell Boulevard and Bradley Road. The neighborhood directly north of Bradley was evacuated. Many of the calls into dispatchers reported the fire was caused by lightning. However, the cause is still under investigation. No houses were damaged in the fire. Again, that burned about 40 acres. The Garfield County Sheriff's Office said the son of U.S. Representative Lauren Boebert was arrested on Sunday on charges of sexual exploitation of a child. 21-year-old Tyler Boebert is facing three of those charges, also one for enticing or inducing, one for intent, and one for video. He's also facing two charges of contributing to the delinquency of a minor. According to online court records, the charges stem from an incident that started on January 1st of 2024. Lauren Boebert released a statement about the charges saying, quote, "I love my son and we take these allegations very seriously and pray for everyone affected during this challenging time." The Washington Post reports President Trump secretly flew out of last month's NATO summit in Turkey on an alternate military aircraft due to an Iranian assassination threat. The operation involved a ruse where journalists and some White House staff believed that they were on the same plane as Trump. After boarding Air Force One, Trump was secretly transferred to a smaller plane via airport catering truck. The White House did not directly address the report, but issued a statement highlighting that it uses every tool at its disposal to address threats on the president, and the Secret Service declined to comment. A mother in Keensburg, Colorado, got a police officer to, quote, arrest her fifth grader for refusing to take back-to-school photos. She saw a cop on the way to school, told him about the situation. The officer turned on his lights and, quote, arrested the boy. He even put him in handcuffs and informed him that, quote, refusing your mom a first day of school picture is, in fact, against the law. The cop was just playing around, and the mother eventually did get photos of her son being arrested. A former Canadian flight attendant pleaded guilty to posing as a pilot to take hundreds of free flights on U.S. Airlines. The 34-year-old was in court last week in Hawaii. He'll be sentenced in December. He's facing up to 20 years in prison and a fine of up to $250,000 and a term of supervised release. According to reports, he used that fake employee ID to obtain free flights between January of 2020 and October of 2024. He also posed as a flight attendant, though he was not working as one at the time. And that's what's making headlines. Let's check your forecast.
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5: Hey there, Fox 21 Storm Team meteorologist Nick Tibble here, and happy Tuesday. It's going to be another warm one by the time we get to the afternoon hours. We'll be into the low 90s in the Pikes Peak region, and if you're traveling south to Pueblo, close to the 100 degree mark once again for a hot afternoon. Heat advisory will be in place from 11 a.m. to 7 p.m., and what that means is if you'll be outside for a prolonged period of time, make sure you're taking all the proper precautions. There could be a couple isolated showers and storms just like yesterday. I wouldn't bet on them, but the shower and storm chance does increase as we go into Wednesday and through the later parts of the week. Overnight temperatures tonight will fall into the 60s.
1: 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And coming up in about 20 minutes, going to get you hooked up with tickets to Aaron Lewis Acoustic Origins Tour. So pay attention for those details. It's currently 77 in both Colorado Springs and Denver. It's 78 in Pueblo and 824 in X1039.
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7: Appreciate those of you that have rung in on social media. Of course, we're back now live, and Woody had his gallbladder out, and it seemingly was successful. Nate at Woody and Wilcox says, I had my gallbladder out during recovery from surgery. Climbing ladders and sneezing got me. I don't know what he means when he says got me, but that's interesting. And then he says, I could eat anything, but I just get like a 2-minute warning sometimes and needed to find a bathroom. Good luck, Woody.
8: I think those are two separate problems, right? Because Woody, after your surgery, you said something along the lines of, this must be what doing sit-ups feels like.
9: I never have done sit-ups.
8: Because you're sore in that area. So maybe doing something, climbing ladders and sneezing for sure, whenever you have any kind of like soreness there, I feel like,
7: Okay, maybe. I thought he meant like it was a digestive issue.
9: But that's I thought. He's like, I climb a ladder and I poop my pants.
8: I mean, maybe with a sneezing, but I don't know about a ladder. Just what, being high in the air?
7: I don't know, Chelsea. I'm not a doctor.
9: Something about just that elevation game. I turned gay and I pooped my pants. It was one of those things.
7: Oh. And the gay thing, that's you're going to have to describe that. Okay. That's too much.
9: That was a guy who, in a lawsuit, claimed that at elevation, he cheated on his wife.
8: Or girlfriend, doesn't matter.
9: With a man, and blame the elevation.
7: Okay, got it. Earlier this morning, we were telling the story about the plane that had to turn around and cancel the flight because a toddler wouldn't sit in their seat and put their seatbelt on. And so the stories that have come in now of just weird things that kids have done, pretty solid.
10: So one time, my 5-year-old daughter was in the Hallmark store with my wife. My wife was on one end of the hallway, or the aisle, shopping for cards, and my daughter was on the other end, about 20 foot away. Some guy comes around the corner with obviously one leg. He had shorts on and crutches and had a stump there, and my daughter yells out, hey, Mom, this guy's got one leg. That's hilarious. My wife said she wasn't looking, but she just felt this mortification come over her. Was praying the guy had two legs and she was kidding, but she looked and sure enough, this dude come hopping by with kind of a smile on his face.
8: That's hilarious part was a little extra.
7: Yeah, I think that's the key.
8: I mean, even just screaming it alone, because kids will do that. And I feel like you either have kids that like talk too much or, you know, are difficult to get into car seats. At least that's my experience. Because the youngest one, he's the one that says things out of turn. He's gotten a little bit better. But you remember years ago, we were at a work thing and my family was there. We're waiting at a tent. And I think I was waiting for you guys. There's a police officer there. So we're just kind of making small talk. And all of a sudden, the little one who like thinks he's a performer and entertainer starts going into some bit I've never heard before. And he's like, Piggy want a donut? Just like that, in that voice. And Frank and I look at each other like, oh no. First of all, we're mortified.
9: He called a police officer a pig?
8: And asked him if he wanted a donut. And he was doing a voice and everything. And I was like, I'm so sorry. I've not ever heard him do this. He didn't learn it from us because that's what you
9: clearly
8: think, right?
9: You learned it at home.
8: He made some kind of comment about that, like tongue in cheek. Oh, obviously see what's going on at your house.
9: Did he have donuts in his hand?
8: No. It was awful.
9: That's just cruel and unusual.
8: It was a whole bit he was doing. And so we've over the years had to talk about things like that. That was terrible.
9: Piggy want a donut.
8: Yes. But then the other one I've just had to carry out of stores because he's screaming or melting down because he couldn't carry eggs in his hands around the store.
7: Couldn't carry eggs in his hands.
8: Yes. Not just like a dozen eggs, but just eggs.
9: Out of the carton.
8: Out of the carton.
7: You're in the grocery store. He wants to take the eggs out of the carton and carry them that
8: yes.
7: way.
9: Well, children are notorious for never letting go of anything.
8: That was bad, too, because he started a tantrum. Then a stranger got involved trying to tell me, you know, what to do with kids. And my dad had to step in and be like, leave her alone. It was a whole scene. But I've had to carry the oldest kid out of many a store. But he's never said that to a police officer.
7: I wanted to hear the lick call again.
11: We were refinancing our house before COVID. And my oldest son was maybe, I don't know, maybe like 3 or 4. For some reason, the lady came to our house and we were sitting at our table. We were signing documents. The next thing the lady says, oh, I didn't know you guys had a dog. And we look at her and we said, we don't have a dog. What are you talking about? She's like, something licked my leg. And I was like, what? And so we both, me and my wife, looked under the table and our 4-year-old son had licked a random stranger's leg. We were mortified. We did apologize and, you know, say sorry, but golly.
7: Then there's maybe a double concern because now you're trying to eye the lady up and you're like, should I be concerned that he just licked her leg? Like, is there anything going on there that I ought to be worried about? You know what I mean?
9: Are you going to victim blame? Like, wow. Why are your legs so tasty?
7: I don't know if that's victim blaming, but I just, you know.
8: You think she has an open wound on her leg and now he's sick?
7: I don't know, Chelsea. That's what I'm saying. That's the discussion. Like, what's going on? Why would he do it? And is there something we should be concerned about for his health? I don't know. These are all fair questions, I feel like.
9: Somebody's just tuning in and they're like, I can't believe Chelsea's little one licked a cop's leg.
8: Not out of the realm.
7: 704-FEZ-3200 is one way to get through. There's also the talk back button as well.
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1: Any of that slowing we had on I-25 is cleared out. We're looking great now for southbound I-25 coming in from North Academy to downtown. This report sponsored by Colorado State Patrol. And that northbound side, wide open up through Fountain and making your way up past downtown as well. Things are starting to loosen along Powers. We're back to normal. Westbound Highway 24 out of Falcon. Still have this big closure down in Pueblo. Northbound I-25 shut down at Abriando Avenue. They've got a car fire they've been cleaning up all morning long, and they're going to take you off at that exit and push you through town. The average cost of a first-time DUI in Colorado is over $13,000, and a conviction gives you a criminal record. Make a plan for a sober ride before the party begins. Don't underestimate impairment. Colorado State Patrol. I'm Aaron O'Neill. That's Traffic on X 1039.
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4: Hey, good morning, guys. Glad to have you back, man. Sorry you're going through what you're going through. Hopefully that gallbladder remove is gonna make you feel a lot better. Chelsea, man, I miss whenever you talk in Spanish. If you can do that more often, that'll be great. Love you guys.
3: Are you doing a show somewhere where you speak in Spanish that I'm not aware of?
5: No, my skills aren't great. Working on it, though. I did mention Piso Mojado a couple weeks back.

0: Is that what it was?
1: Wow. Okay. Is that, you think that's working for that guy real well?
2: So.
1: Okay. Well, that's great. Yeah, Woody did have his gallbladder out and seemingly successful. It's now been exactly a week from today.
0: Yeah.
1: And no overly negative effects other than what the doctor told you when he took it out.
0: Yeah, and I guess I didn't even bring it up to you guys beforehand. So I was scheduled to go in, and they said, hey, check-in's at 8:15. And I think the surgery was actually scheduled for like 9:30 or something like that, right? You're there an hour and a half early or so. And so by the time 10:45 rolled around and I still hadn't seen anybody, I was like starting to sweat a little bit. I didn't bring it up. But they kept going, oh, we don't know why the doctor hasn't come back. There must be something going on. And I'm just like, it would be par for the course, right? After everything that we have talked about with this gallbladder since February, that something would happen on the day of the surgery that they would be like, we can't do it.
2: So. Were you already back in that little waiting area with the shower cap and all that?
0: Back, shower cap, shaved, like IV in, and time's just ticking. And I'm just sitting there, like to the point where my wife was sitting there with me. She's like, I'm going to go. And I was like, because we had gotten up early and, you know, we fed the dogs, but she didn't walk them. She didn't do anything. She took the day off of work. She's like, you know, if I need to come back and get you, just shoot me a text. Because I didn't want her just sitting there with me. We're just sitting in this small waiting room, whatever, you know, the little bay that they put you in.
1: So when did they end up doing it?
0: It was a little after 11. So it was, I was only, you know, back there for 3 hours. But the good news is, after that, surgery went flawlessly. Outside of, you know, afterwards, they're sort of, you know, talking to you. And they're like, hey, by the way, your gallbladder was diseased and dangerous. And I thought to myself, those are usually words that you don't want to hear from a doctor. And he's like, I'm glad that we took this out now. I'm like, yeah, I've been trying since February.
2: Right, because it could have been a lot worse at any time.
0: Absolutely. And shout out to Nurse Lauren, who listens to the show. You know, you may check in someplace, Chelsea Wilcox, and they're like, hey, I recognize your voice. Are you on the radio? And you're like, yeah. And they're like, oh, I listen to your show. Nurse Lauren listens to the show because as my wife is sitting there, she's like, oh, you know, I was looking at the paperwork and I saw your name, but she's talking to me behind the curtain as I'm changing into the gown. So she just is hearing my voice. And she's like, I do listen to the show. And she turns to my wife and goes, I don't know how you put up with him. And I'm like, oh, you do listen to the show. That's right. Not just lip service. So it was awesome. It was, I felt immediately better as soon as coming out of surgery. So
2: if you are having some kind of potential gallbladder issue, go ahead and get that going today.
0: Don't wait.
2: Right.
1: But before you make a call like this, we've already gotten one.
3: Welcome back, Woody. I mean, the conversation about you having your gallbladder taken out is pretty cool, but a better conversation is to talk about your first bowel movement. Let's do it. What do you suck?
0: You know what?
1: Don't worry, that didn't happen. Oh. So if you're like, oh no, did I miss the bowel movement talk? You did not. We have not had any.
0: I did start up a new bowel blog, and you can check out all the information.
1: That'd be
0: there.
1: Great. Right. You and a handful of guys who are curious can go to lunch together. Someday.
0: More than a handful.
1: That'd be fun. Meanwhile, appreciate everybody who's still calling in about the weird things you've experienced with a toddler.
4: A couple years ago, I was on a field trip with my son to Carowinds. I was a chaperone, so I had him and three or four other boys. And I hear gasping all around me, whip around, and there's a little boy less than a foot away from me who had pulled his pants down to pee. And the mom was mortified. She was so embarrassed. And I was like, look, it's fine. Like, I was laughing, you know, because you potty train a little boy, and they're going to go wherever they are. Okay, bye. Bula.
1: That never changes.
0: That's a fact.
2: But I mean, where were you when that was happening? Hmm. Was there even like a bush involved? Like, because I've had my issues with kids going to the bathroom behind bushes. Or were you on the roller coaster?
1: It wasn't on her, right? You didn't feel like she was suggesting that he peed on her leg.
2: No,
1: right?
2: But just like how public was it?
1: Mm-hmm.
0: Usually kids don't care.
1: Pretty much so is what I'm taking from that.
0: Yep.
1: 704-FEZ-3200 talkback. But that all came up, by the way, because a flight had to be canceled. because a toddler wouldn't sit in their seat on a flight and get buckled in. So the whole flight had to turn around and go back, and everybody had to get off.
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6: 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It's 8:46 on this Tuesday. 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
2: You saw, and this isn't a commercial, but I just want you to know, the $1 quesaritos today at Taco Bell. Did you see that? I don't understand what's going on exactly, but it's a one-day-only deal. There's no restriction.
3: They've been
2: that
3: doing that lately. Because I caught they had a Mexican pizza $1 day. They're trying to get people in the doors because of all the stuff that's been going on.
4: But everything that they sell for the $1 also doesn't contain any type of lettuce.
3: Correct.
4: They're sort of like wooing people like, look, you can still eat it. It doesn't have lettuce on it.
2: Right. I mean, I don't think that's a deterrent for anybody. Like, oh, there's no lettuce. Okay. I guess I won't go to Taco Bell. Like, I don't think that's holding anybody back. So that's happening all day today, FYI. The other thing that's going on today, and I haven't seen it yet, but our buddy Rory Scovel has his comedy special out today.
3: Oh, yeah, that's right.
2: It's streaming on Netflix. It's called The Show Must Go On. I did just look. It is there for sure. So that's a thing that's happening. I can't wait to watch that. And we'll get back to you with my review on that. But he's one of our favorites. And appreciate your calls.
5: I didn't know. I was in my like early 20s, maybe not even, like 18, 19. And I was very involved in church. We did Vacation Bible School. And somehow I got recruited to be the only male in the preschool area. So it was my job to take all the boys to the bathroom. And I didn't know that little boys, you know, when they have to go, they just drop them to the floor. So it was a little daunting as a very young person. And you're like, pull them up, buddy, pull them up. Yep, we're all done. Pull them up. Nope, I'm not helping. You pull them up. So that was my experience with toddlers.
2: That is a tough one when you think you're supposed to help pull up the pants. And then you're like, well, which side do I stand on? You don't want anything coming at you, if you know what I mean. And that is a daunting task. Mm-hmm. We've talked about this before. It's either 8-year-olds or 80-year-olds. And men know this when you walk into a restroom, public restroom. Nobody in between has their pants to the ground typically, although Woody had one teacher, I think, in high school.
4: He was my high school guidance counselor.
2: But mostly it's really young boys and really old men who go pants to the floor at the urinal. Just FYI, ladies, usually that's not the way that works for everyone else.
4: The most awkward when he was like, hey, I need help pulling these up, and I had to help him.
2: He wants to go to college, right? He has guidance right in his name. Shouldn't he be able to pull his pants up?
4: Yeah, he's like, you want to go to college, right? You help these pants up.
3: That's what you get when you walk into the teacher's bathroom.
4: It wasn't the teacher's bathroom. It was the student bathroom. Why he was using it? I don't know.
2: Yeah, and it wasn't a urinal either, but
3: he didn't even really teach
4: it wasn't
3: there.
4: Even the men's room.
2: Yeah, well, that's good. That's a real learning experience for you, and you're doing the Lord's work there at Vacation Bible School. So good job. 704-FEZ-3200. There's also the talkback button available to you. This came up because the toddler caused the commercial airliner to cancel their flight because the kid wouldn't sit down and put on his seatbelt. You can imagine how mad everyone on the flight would be and how embarrassed the parents would be in that scenario. Like, nobody wins. And so off and on, we've been taking some fun stories from people about kids and things that have happened and those sorts of things. So there's always a good story or two that we can all learn from, I think, is the benefit. So 704-FEZ-3200, talk back button available to you as well.
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1: And good morning. It's 9:02 on this Tuesday. Hope you're doing well. Hey, congrats, Heather H. You just scored a pair of tickets to Aaron Lewis Acoustic Origins Tour ahead of when you can buy them. This show's going down at Pueblo Memorial Hall November 5th. Tickets go on sale this Friday. Etix.com for that Friday at 10 a.m. Get yourself in on that pre-sale starting on Thursday, 10 a.m. to 10 p.m. with the password guitar. And congrats again, Heather. You got yourself into the show. I'll get with you on the side. All right, I'm Summer Justice. You've got a new tune from Death Cab for Cutie coming up in just a little bit over 10 minutes. By the way, if you're just now joining, heads up on the traffic front. If you're in Pueblo heading northbound on I-25, the Abriendo exit is closed. Like, all the northbound lanes there are closed due to a semi-fire. That's been with us all morning. It's going to be with us until about noon, according to Pueblo Police. So heads up there. And if anything else shakes loose, I'll let you know. You got Woody and Wilcox coming up.

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2: Okay, Chels just said that she has problems with her kids peeing behind bushes sometimes. The apple don't fall far from the tree. Because if I'm not mistaken, correct me if I'm wrong, police officer approached Chelsea being behind a bush after I think it was a makeout session in a car at a park somewhere.
3: What?
2: I might be wrong, but food for thought.
1: Is he wrong, Chelsea? Because
3: wow,
1: I'm not sure. I mean, I've heard so many stories. I can't keep them all straight, to be honest with you.
3: I understand. Wow, you've been listening and closely for a while. You got some of the details mixed up, though. It was not a makeout session. I was sitting in the car with my boyfriend in my neighborhood at kind of like, you know, there's a pool, whatever. So it was a public place. And I decided that I needed to go to the bathroom. But because it was going to be cumbersome and difficult and I was worried about, excuse the phrase, splashback, I left my pants in the car. That's where my thinking was at the time.
4: Your thinking was in your pants?
3: And so I'm behind this bush. And I see the lights and everything. And the police officer comes up and he's like, hey, and this is a guy that lived on my street. It wasn't just a random police officer. He knew me. And he's like, hey, what are you doing here? Oh, I'm just sitting here. He's like, what? Where's Chelsea? Oh, she just went off in that bush. Well, why are her pants here in the passenger seat? So then he has to go over to the bush. Be like, what are you doing, Chelsea? Oh, nothing. We're good. He's like, okay, well, you guys need to get on home now. Essentially was the end of that.
1: I mean, I just feel like that's amateur hour right there.
3: How so?
1: Well, I mean, you don't pee in public and leave your pants behind.
3: That's just,
1: now you can't escape. Like, if you had your pants on, you can pull them up quick and you're like, I just dropped a quarter over here. But now you're like, pants are in the car.
4: Wilcox, do you know how the female anatomy works?
3: I had on jeans. It wasn't going to be a quick pull them pants up kind of thing. So I just, look, I wasn't doing my best thinking anyway.
1: Correct.
3: We might have had some underage beverages. Mm-hmm. So it could have been a lot worse. And so to my knowledge, my parents were never told. We did leave a Christmas card in his mailbox.
4: How can it be worse when a police officer catches you with no pants on behind a bush?
1: Yeah.
3: He could have told my parents, and then they could have gotten involved.
4: Okay, all right.
3: And then it would have been a bigger drama.
4: I'll buy it.
3: So haven't done that since.
1: This was with the same boyfriend that tripped you when you broke up with
3: yes.
1: him.
3: You're keeping track of all
1: that one. I do remember, because that one's really fun.
3: Yes, that was the same one. But years later, that happened. It was still early on.
1: 704-FEZ-3200.
5: Yeah, Wilcox, you're talking, you're saying little kids and old men are the only ones that pee with their pants down. I've made it almost 40 years on this planet, and I mean, I've seen a kid or two in the bathroom with everything out. That's, you know, you just kind of go on about your business. I've never seen an old man with his pants down in the bathroom. Now, you can consider me lucky or unlucky, depending on your point of view, but where is this going down? Is this something at the K&W? Where is this happening?
1: That's right. I just hang out at cafeterias and wait for it to transpire.
3: I'm sure if you get on the internet, somebody will make that dream come true for you.
4: Just go to the YMCA, Chuck.
3: Well, at least the ones Woody goes to.
4: Right.
1: You feel like, I don't remember specifics. I mean, it is jarring, but I don't write it down in a journal like this location at this time. So I couldn't give you any more specifics.
3: Woody had a lot of instances, similar ones, I feel like, at his YMCA.
4: Nah, I mean,
3: wasn't there a man drying his nether regions?
4: It wasn't a man. It was a sign that was put up because apparently multiple people were drying off the Netherlands with the hair dryer. And so much so that they needed to put out the word, hey, stop doing this.
3: In my mind, that was an old man.
4: Oh, of course it was. You don't think, oh, come on.
1: Well, I mean, if you guys would like to hang out together and see if you can make it happen.
3: Just go hang out in the YMCA bathroom.
4: Just go on Craigslist. You can make that happen.
1: It's a special day. Go out and get your $1 quesarito and then go wait for old men to pee. It's really a dream come true.
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1: It is 9:16 on this Tuesday. That was Death Cab for Cutie with Riptides off the new album, I Built You a Tower. I'm Summer Justice, and you have more Woody and Wilcox on the way.

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2: It's fascinating how the discussion of embarrassing things that have happened with your kid has turned into a discussion of occasionally there's a very old man that we may witness in a men's room who pulls his pants all the way to the ground to do the number one. And I don't blame this guy for the way he starts his call.
3: I hate that I have thoughts on this, but I would almost rather the old man butt cheeks, you know, pants on the floor, then the hand on the wall and the grunting, like, you know, once you get older, I guess, apparently it gets more difficult. Maybe Wilcox can tell us, but they put the hand on the wall and then you hear this, huh? Like, everything they've got is going into this discharge. And if the pants on the floor helps with that, I would almost prefer that to hearing the, you know, like, oh, man, I'm not looking forward to getting old.
2: I'm not familiar with the hand on the wall grunting at the urinal. Is anybody? I'm not. I don't think I've seen that before.
4: I'm not often in men's bathrooms. What's going on in there?
2: I can't answer that. That's what I'm saying. I mean, there are changes that happen to your body, and I know you're taking a poke at me, but yeah, some things do change in that area, but I've not witnessed that. You know, there's tends to be a more frequent trips to the bathroom for dudes as they get older. But yes.
5: I don't know any facts, but just theorizing from what he's talking about, you're talking about some sort of prostate issue.
2: I would assume so, but I'm just saying I've never seen the hand on the wall thing. That's not something I've witnessed. So,
4: are there a lot of noises that go on?
2: I mean, not at the urinal usually, maybe in the other parts of the bathroom. Right. I think we all understand that part. We don't need to get into that too much.
5: That's not prostate related.
2: No, I don't think so. But
4: good luck to you guys.
2: I'm going to need some proof of that, but I really don't care.
4: And also, that's a crime if he's capturing somebody doing that in a bathroom.
2: No, it's not necessarily a crime. He could just call us and then be like, hey, you okay if I put you on with them? And then,
4: oh, live?
2: Yes. Or on the, you know, Chelsea, on the voicemail.
5: A lot of states have just, you know, single, recorder. You only need one party to agree to the recording.
4: I think that's only when it's audio, not when you're with a man at a urinal in a bathroom and there's video involved.
5: I'm not a lawyer.
2: Been a lot of changes to the law, Chelsea, so I don't have any of these answers. Yeah, well, I mean, I think I'm with you then, maybe. I don't know. His original take was he'd rather see the pants to the ground. I don't know if I agree with that.
5: Anybody who's an old man who's grunting right now, 704-FEDS-3200.
2: I mean, that's half our audience, so that should be good. Also available on the TalkBack. That's another way to get your old man sounds in as well.
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0: particular sign before, but we've gotten this call now.
1: My stepdad confirmed old men do use hair dryers to blow themselves off. He has no hair on his head, so he doesn't need a hair dryer for any other reason. And I asked him one day, I said, why are you using a hair dryer? I like the way it feels. It's faster than using a towel.
0: So there's your answer.
2: That was jarring, the way that was phrased. Is it using the hair dryer to dry themselves?
0: Mm-hmm, right.
2: Let's go with that phrasing.
3: Ain't no way it's faster than using a towel.
2: It feels good. You ever tried it?
3: I will admit, no. Never
0: Wait,
3: have.
0: Well, not in a public place, though. You've tried it in a public place?
2: No. I'm not naked drying my hair at the Y.
0: Okay, well, you just said it feels good. So I'm like, well, what are we talking about?
2: Well, I mean, I've been around a hair dryer in my own bathroom many a time.
3: Just got curious one day
2: does.
3: And you're
2: no,
3: like,
2: no, I like being warm, but you got it. Like, I'm not doing it specifically to that body part. Just the warm air feels good. But you just make sure if you guys are going to do that, don't get too close. Make sure the heat's not up too high. Okay.
0: Great tip. Thank you.
2: You're welcome.
0: Do you recognize her voice?
1: My stepdad confirmed old men do use hair dryers to blow themselves off. He has no hair on his head, so he doesn't need a hair dryer for any other reason.
2: I don't, but I like her.
0: She's she likes the big F-150 doggies. Do you ever remember that call when we were talking about my dog and being 9 pounds and all that?
4: I love a good mutt. I love a good old, my daddy drives an F-150 doggy. A sturdy one. One that's going to last about 20 years. But I got roped into a poodle, and that's just been a predicament.
3: She sounds she like Fortune Feenster.
2: She does sound like Fortune. I love it. The cadence of it.
0: She's good. I don't. Mm-hmm. She doesn't sound like Fortune to me, but she does sound like she's dabbled in comedy. Mm-hmm. She has great timing.
3: Yes. Close personal friend of the show, Fortune Feenster.
0: Well, right. She's been on the show a few times. but the voice is so recognizable.
2: Good job.
0: Thank you. You always say I don't recognize voices, but I do.
3: All
0: when it matters. Took,
2: here's one.
3: All it takes is just remove my gallbladder and Wilcox can recognize voices.
0: 704-FEZ-3200, if you'd like to go on a date and dry yourself with Chelsea, she'd apparently enjoy that.
2: Excuse me.
0: 704-FEZ-3200, talk back button as well.
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3: We had so much going on today, we didn't even get to that one. I saw the video last night of the soccer player who jumps over the little wall on the field while celebrating a goal and goes right down a hole that he didn't see. I thought it was like fake. I thought it was an AI video or something, but I guess it wasn't. Have you seen that, Chelsea?
4: No, there's just a surprise hole.
3: It's like a Brazilian soccer player, and they jump over that little half wall thing, and he just goes straight down. Like, he doesn't know the hole's there.
4: He injured, right?
5: He scored a goal. And then was like celebrating. He's going to jump over it. And is like halfway over, he realizes this is going to end poorly.
3: I don't know if he does that. It's so quick. It looks fake. It looks like a cartoon. Anyway, appreciate all your calls today. There was a lot of chatter after that flight had to be diverted, canceled essentially, because of a toddler that wouldn't sit in their seat and put their seatbelt on. We had a lot of toddler stories.
6: So when I was younger, my youngest sister was about 3 at the time, and we're all out to dinner because my stepfather's coming back from a deployment the next day, and Mama wasn't going to cook. And the waitress came by and asked us if we needed anything else, and everybody said, no, we're good. And apparently, my younger sister needed something because she hollered across that restaurant, come back here, you bitch.
5: Wow.
3: I mean, kids say the darndest things I've heard. Right? Then there was this.
7: I used to work at Lowe's. I was helping a couple out that had, like, maybe a 5 or 6-year-old, now maybe 4-year-old. I was showing them a product, and they were asking questions, and we were talking about it. This kid was running around all over the place and then came over and punched me right in the place where you don't want to be punched. I looked at the parents. They did and said nothing, and I just walked away. Couldn't do anything. I just walked away.
3: Or this.
8: We were refinancing our house before COVID, and my oldest son was maybe like 3 or 4. For some reason, the lady came to our house, and we were sitting at our table. We were signing documents. The next thing, the lady says, oh, I didn't know you guys had a dog. And we look at her, and we said, we don't have a dog. What are you talking about? She's like, something licked my leg. And I was like, what? And so we both, me and my wife, looked under the table, and our 4-year-old son had licked a random stranger's leg. We were mortified. We did apologize and, say sorry, but golly.
5: Kids lick the darndest things.
3: And this.
9: I was a server in a family-friendly sports bar for 5 years. One day, I had a couple come in with their toddler who stood up in the booth, started jumping and screaming mac and cheese over and over and over again. And I said, yeah, I got you. I just need to get everybody else's order. And he spat in my face. Parents did nothing.
3: Kids spit in the darndest places. But, of course, the big news was Woody is back from his gallbladder surgery, and there was some confusion.
10: Traveling Tim here, Knoxville, Tennessee.
0: been a gone couple of days. I haven't got to listen to you. I thought Woody was going to have his cervix removed. How come I'm hearing him on the radio? Did he make it? Damn it.
3: He did make it, and his cervix is still intact. Albeit dilated, maybe. Because he is due any day now. Anything else you missed, you'll find it on the podcast. Also, just a heads up, one of our favorite stand-up comics, Rory Scovel, has a new special out today on Netflix. Also, today is the first of the HBO series Hard Knocks for the season. Oh. Seattle Seahawks are the focus this year. 21st season, by the way, for that show, Hard Knocks. You can get a $1 quesarito today. I don't think it's not a quesarita like a drink. It's not like a margarita with cheese in it. It's actually food.
5: But if you blend it, add some tequila.
3: Yeah, I'm just clarifying for those that aren't, you know, down with the quesarito. Intern Dave, what do you got for us?
10: Another great show, guys.
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14: Hey there, Fox 21 Storm Team meteorologist Nick Tipple here, and happy Tuesday. It's going to be another warm one by the time we get to the afternoon hours. We'll be into the low 90s in the Pikes Peak region, and if you're traveling south to Pueblo, close to the 100-degree mark once again for a hot afternoon. Heat advisory will be in place from 11 a.m. to 7 p.m., and what that means is if you'll be outside for a prolonged period of time, make sure you're taking all the proper precautions. There could be a couple isolated showers and storms just like yesterday. I wouldn't bet on them, but the shower and storm chance does increase as we go into Wednesday and through the later parts of the week. Overnight temperatures tonight will fall into the 60s.
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Otis and Moody on X103.9. And good Tuesday morning to you. I'm Summer Justice. Hope you're having a good one. And I hope you're enjoying the playlist because you're well in the middle of the 103 free. Under 3 minutes, no commercials. That's all thanks to the Black Sheep. Coming up on Friday, Jerry Robinson with Affliction Music. Saturday, Goodbye June with Romero. And then they've got another show coming up Tuesday with Nonpoint. You can check it all out at blacksheeprocks.com. You've got a new track from In Color coming up right after this.

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That's new now for you on X1039 off their new EP, Snow Day. And speaking of new, you have it coming up from Miles Smith in about 10 minutes.

It's Paramore on X1039 into a new track from Miles Smith, fresh off the heels of his show with Ed Sheeran in Denver. This is off of his brand new album, My Mess, My Heart, My Life. It's Hold Me in the Dark.

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It's X1039 and New Order, and that's going to see me out the door. I'm Summer Justice, and thank you for listening with me. We'll do it all over again tomorrow. Your 103 Freak continues next with Eden. 103 minutes without commercials, pretty sweet deal. We do it every day. So hang out with Eden. She's got your hookups. And of course, the lunch 2K in the noon hour, the best of the early aughts. So we'll see you back here tomorrow for a Wednesday. It's X1039.

First we ever met. That's the latest from the Lumineers on Southern Colorado's Alternative X1039. 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Keeping music live in Colorado Springs for over 20 years. We owe them so much. Thank you, Black Sheep. Gonna let you know what shows they've got coming up. Also, you're dangerously close to new music from Cage the Elephant. 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

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Absolutely no commercials to be found. Thanks to the Black Sheep. Got some really fun shows coming up. Let's see. On Tuesday, August 18th, you can catch Nonpoint with Death Ride and a Ronin's Test. 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We've also got Archers with Long Last and Everflare. They're taking over the Black Sheep on Tuesday, August 25th. And don't forget The Expendables with Matt and Zach. That show going down Saturday, September 12th. Now, those are just a couple of the shows that I'm really excited for. I promise there are a lot of shows recently announced. So if you want to make sure you are in the know, don't want to miss out on any of those shows, you got to check them out for yourself online, blacksheeprocks.com. While you're doing that, here's Sublime with new music. 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

0: 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I know I enjoyed the 103 minutes of just music, absolutely no commercials, and you better as well, or else. 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We've also got Icon for Hire. That's a scripted 15-year anniversary tour. They're making their stop at the Black Sheep on Thursday, October 29th. And don't forget about Prince Daddy. That show going down at What's Left Records, Friday, October 30th. 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And make sure you're hanging out. 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

X1039, that was Gary Newman with Cars. And my goodness, I hope you're hungry. Lunch 2K coming up fast. And I have got my hairnet on. I'm serving up only the greatest early 2000s throwbacks for ya. But that's not all. I've also got a very tasty giveaway planned. So make sure you're hanging out with me. I'll give you more details in the 12 o'clock hour. For now, it's Green Day on X1039.

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X 1039.

KRXP, Pueblo West, Colorado Springs. 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X1039. KRXP, Pueblo West, Colorado Springs. 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X1039.

The Alternative, X1039, that was The Strokes with Someday. One of my favorite bands, one of my favorite songs from one of my favorite bands, one of my favorite times of day. Hey, what's up? My name's Eden. Thanks for joining me here at the lunch table for Lunch 2K. Lunch 2K this week brought to you by Hatch Cover. 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I'll have your chance to get hooked up with a gift certificate so you can get in

0: 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So, you probably have heard there's been a bit of a commotion because Sony has been removing 550 Studio Canal movies from the PlayStation Store. Now, the reason they are removing these movies is due to a licensing expiring. Their license agreement expired, essentially. So now people who purchased those movies have lost access to those movies and are not getting compensated for it, which, I don't know, some would call theft. I would probably be one of those people calling that theft. So, in honor of Lunch 2K and our love of analog media, I want to know, what movie are you not getting screwed over? What movie do you love so much that you own the physical copy of and a PlayStation store can go cry about it? Let me know. Send your answer to our text line. That number is 719-219-7625. What movie are you not going to miss out on because you already own it? I'll go first. I've got all my favorite Wes Anderson movies on DVD. And, oh my gosh, I've got the oh-so-coveted VHS of, oh my gosh, what is that movie called? No, don't do this to me. Better Off Dead. John Cusack. It's like an 80s skiing movie. It's incredible. So, I'm good to go. I've got all my favorite movies. Let me know your picks. Send that answer to 719-219-7625 for your chance to get hooked up with this Hatch Cover gift certificate.
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0: 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How can you help when someone inherits a lot of jewelry and doesn't know what it's worth?
1: We started offering a service because we were contacted by an estate attorney to help sort through someone's life of jewelry. The really tricky part about trying to do it yourself is even if you have a loop and a magnification of some kind and you're looking for stamps, we see so many cases where a ring was so well loved that the stamps have worn away, but it's definitely a precious metal. It definitely has natural gemstones, things like that. So we started offering estate evaluations where you can get a block of time and we sort through between 60 and 80 pieces an hour in that block of allocated time. And we help you figure out, this is costume, this is real, and it's valuable. And that way you have an idea of what you want to do from there once the jewelry's sorted. I don't recommend like paying stores to write a bunch of appraisals on a bunch of stuff you don't know what it is without doing some kind of sorting first. And it really can just help you kind of get down to the bare bones of what you have and where to go with it from there.
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1: Southern Colorado's alternative, X1039. All right, in honor of the PlayStation Store removing 550 movies that they let people purchase for legal U.S. tender. in honor of those being removed and everyone who spent money purchasing movies from that store are just out of luck now, I asked you for your chance to get hooked up with a gift certificate to check out Hatch Cover. What movie are you all set on? I said mine was Better Off Dead, a rather delightful 80s John Cusack movie, which features one of my favorite lines that I think has ever been spoken, and I am going to make you listen to.
2: See, the problem here is that my little brother this morning, he got his arm caught in the microwave, and my grandmother dropped acid, and she freaked out and hijacked a school bus full of penguins. So it's kind of a family crisis, so come back later, great.
1: My grandmother dropped acid and hijacked a school bus full of penguins. It's incredible. Anyways, that was my pick, but now let's hear yours. Underrated. Oh, this is coming from Buster. Buster said, underrated. Trey Parker movie, bruh. Yeah, that's fair. Why not? Chip Cole said The Matrix. Ooh, yeah, that's one you want a hard copy of. Oh my gosh. Stephanie said The Sound of Music. That's a solid choice, I won't lie. Christopher said Aliens. But my winner today, gonna be Mike. Mike said The LOTOR Trilogy. Mike, you better mean the extended versions. So help me. I'll come over there and I'll fist fight you. Big congrats to Mike. I'll have another shot for you to score this gift certificate to Hatch Cover. Thank you to Hatch Cover tomorrow afternoon right here on Lunch 2K.
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0: X1039, that was Weezer with Hash Pipe. 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Weezer going to be taking over Ball Arena on September 16th. Oh my gosh, dude, it's coming up fast. 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It's mind-boggling stuff, dude. It feels too good to be true, but it's not. 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
12: Hey there, Fox 21 Storm Team meteorologist Nick Tipple here, and happy Tuesday. It's going to be another warm one by the time we get to the afternoon hours. We'll be into the low 90s in the Pikes Peak region, and if you're traveling south to Pueblo, close to the 100-degree mark once again for a hot afternoon. Heat advisory will be in place from 11 a.m. to 7 p.m., and what that means is if you'll be outside for a prolonged period of time, make sure you're taking all the proper precautions. There could be a couple isolated showers and storms just like yesterday. I wouldn't bet on them, but the shower and storm chance does increase as we go into Wednesday and through the later parts of the week. Overnight temperatures tonight will fall into the 60s.
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Panic at the Disco with 9 in the afternoon on the Alternative X1039. Thanks for joining me 110 on your, oh my gosh, I almost said Monday. That's not right. On your Tuesday afternoon. Of course, before that Panic at the Disco song, you heard the Airborne Toxic event. Want to make sure you know, they're taking over the Ogden Theater on September 15th. 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That show is going to be celebrating the 20th anniversary of their album, The Way Home. 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And up next, I've got a new one from Noah Kahan. Hopefully you got to see him this past weekend. Hope it was a really solid show. New now, here's Doors on X1039.

The Alternative X1039, that was the Sundays with Here's Where the Story Ends. Such a cool band. Like a shocking amount of the cool bands I know about. I have to thank Gilmore Girls. So many incredible musical references on that show, but hopefully you don't need Gilmore Girls to recognize this next one. It's U2 on X1039.

Santa, come with me because you look so fine that I really want to make you mine. I said you look so fine that I really want to make you mine. 4, 5, 6, come on and get your kicks. Now you don't

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I say you look so fine that I really want to make you mine. 4, 5, 6, come on and get your kicks. Now you don't need

0: X1039, that was Be With You. New now from Muse, coming off their new album, The Wow Signal. Gotta say it like that. It's The Wow! Exclamation point signal. I don't make the rules. I just follow them. if you want to catch Muse, they are going to be taking over Fiddler's Green Amphitheater on August 18th. 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

0: X1039, that was the latest from Good Neighbors. That was Ripple off their debut album called Blue Sky Mentality. Still, I think one of my favorites from 2025. It's a good listen. Up next, we've got Cake. Here's Never There on X1039.
1: I need your arms around me. 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

0: The Romantics on Southern Colorado's Alternative X1039. All right, we are so close. Almost there for our 2 at 2. And of course, I want to make sure you get a little heads up as to who's being featured. So, what do you say? Take a listen to this.
1: And I really felt like videos were ruining everything. 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
0: Ooh, who is that? 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

0: The Alternative, X1039. That was Big Head Todd and the Monsters for your 2 at 2. Your first song, Resignation Superman. That's right. No big deal. Bit of a deeper cut for your 2 at 2. 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Incredible, mouth-watering signature pies. My eye is always caught by the Pike's Peak. Almost got sauce, mozzarella, pepperoni, salami, bacon, ham, onion, green peppers, and roasted red peppers. 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Like you can get any two slices and a drink for $11.11. Plus, if you mention hearing about them on X1039, you can snag a free order of 3 garlic knots with your purchase. 3 locations in Colorado, one on Cheyenne Mountain Boulevard in Colorado Springs, one on Ruxton Avenue in Manitou, and the other on Main Street in Security Whitefield. Follow them on Facebook, Instagram, and Twitter. And oh yeah, if you want to get yourself hooked up with a gift certificate to check them out for yourself, easy. All you got to do, hit up our text line, send me the keywords Hell's Kitchen to 719-219-7625. And while you're texting me, let's take a deep dive into Big Head Todd and the Monsters. You know, it's easy to think that all it takes is a little bit of luck to make it in the music industry. But what I appreciate more than a lucky story is a band talking about a time where they just made a terrible decision. Because a lot of these bands start early and there's certainly no roadmap to this. So here's frontman of Big Head Todd and the Monsters talking about one of those decisions that maybe he shouldn't have made. Listen to this.
1: You know, there was a critical moment in my career where my biggest song, which is Bittersweet, at one point that was the number one song at rock radio at the time. And videos were breaking bands. And I refused to do a video for that song. I had fights with everybody from the top of Warner Brothers to the label head of my label and my managers and promoters calling me. And it was because I was on this silly kind of artistic fit kick. Let's call it that. Mm-hmm. Which, you know, what I told the guy from Warner Brothers who called me to ask me to do the video, I said, there's a writer, wrote a book called 100 Years of Solitude, and Anthony Quinn offered the guy $1 million. Marquez is his name, for the rights to make the film. And Marquez told him no. He said, I want my work to only live in the imaginations of the readers. You know what I mean? And I really felt like videos were ruining everything, that just sort of like I'd be a one-hit wonder if I did that video.
2: Hmm.
1: There's just something inside of me. I just couldn't do the right thing. I still regret it. It was absolutely the wrong thing. But if we would have had that kind of level of massive success early on, we would have not been around now.
0: How interesting. He openly admits that it was a mistake, but at the same time, he's like, yeah, kind of worked out for us. Hey, let's get you into your second song from Big Head Todd and the Monsters. Here's Brokenhearted Savior on X1039.

Pixies on the Alternative X1039. That was Monkey Gone to Heaven. I regret that I did this, but also not really. I have given myself like a Pavlovian response to the Pixies because I always listen to them when I have to do yard work, which is hands down one of my least favorite activities. So I always turn on Pixies to just like power through it, you know? And now every time I hear the Pixies, I feel like I should be wearing gross gloves and like causing some harm to my lower back. Do you have an artist that you have a Pavlovian response to? I would be curious to know about that. You can hit up our text line. That number 719-219-7625. And up next, the latest from Mount Joy. Here's Lucy on X1039.

0: 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Of course, they recently took over the Tiny Desk, did a really solid concert. I will definitely leave you to do your own research on that one, but not this precise moment. I warn you, you've got a headbanger not terribly far away on X1039.
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11: We started offering a service because we were contacted by an estate attorney to help sort through someone's life of jewelry. The really tricky part about trying to do it yourself is even if you have a loop and a magnification of some kind and you're looking for stamps, we see so many cases where a ring was so well loved that the stamps have worn away, but it's definitely a precious metal. It definitely has natural gemstones, things like that. So we started offering estate evaluations where you can get a block of time and we sort through between 60 and 80 pieces an hour in that block of allocated time. And we help you figure out this is costume, this is real, and it's valuable. And that way you have an idea of what you want to do from there once the jewelry's sorted. I don't recommend like paying stores to write a bunch of appraisals on a bunch of stuff you don't know what it is without doing some kind of sorting first. And it really can just help you kind of get down to the bare bones of what you have and where to go with it from there. If you want to learn more, you can find us online at rjw.rockx.
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12: Hey there, Fox 21 Storm Team meteorologist Nick Tipple here, and happy Tuesday. It's going to be another warm one by the time we get to the afternoon hours. We'll be into the low 90s in the Pikes Peak region, and if you're traveling south to Pueblo, close to the 100-degree mark once again for a hot afternoon. Heat advisory will be in place from 11 a.m. to 7 p.m., and what that means is if you'll be outside for a prolonged period of time, make sure you're taking all the proper precautions. There could be a couple isolated showers and storms just like yesterday. I wouldn't bet on them, but the shower and storm chance does increase as we go into Wednesday and through the later parts of the week. Overnight temperatures tonight will fall into the 60s.
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X1039, that was Turnstile with their latest, that was Never Enough. Dude, that tune, it's so good. I swear, there are a couple, just a handful of songs that are on the X1039 playlist right now that I just have not lost any enthusiasm for. And I hear these songs a lot. Anyways, Turnstile, generational talent. I'm obsessed with them. Also want to make sure, since we are approaching the halfway point of our work week, that you are getting yourself qualified for the free concert tickets up for grabs on that free X1039 app. Don't worry, I'll have details headed your way just over 10 minutes. Right now, Green Day on X1039.

0: 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And thank you so much for hanging out with me on your Tuesday afternoon. I'm getting out of here for the day. Crowley taking over next. Gonna keep your playlist going for you. Have a fantastic rest of your day. I'll catch you tomorrow. It's X1039.
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4: Hello there. Hi. I picked this background music for my intro stuff. Ironically, you know, think I'm hilarious with the fluty, smooth jazz and stuff. But it's nice when it aligns with a pleasant, cooler, rainy afternoon here. Yeah. It actually is not ironic. It is entirely sincere at this point. What an idea. What a huge deviation for your old buddy Crowley here. Happy Tuesday afternoon. We're going to make some fun with it here, man. So let's see here. More Wild Doria Music Festival tickets coming up at 4:20. Another public house at the Alexander gift certificate for the drive at 5. Which, if you also want to start thinking of your requests, now's a great time. You can also think of them last minute if you want. And coming up next, 3 o'clock throwdown. I play you a new song and I see what you think about it. And I like to give you the option to vote on it. Sorry I explain this every time, but that's what you gotta do. It's the show recap on the TV show you're watching, the last time on. So, last time on Afternoons with Crowley, we did 3 o'clock throwdown and we do it again today. And I like to let you vote. So let's do this here. I give you the choice today between 3,000 or 300. Are those positive numbers? Do you imagine that's the money you're going to make? Or is that the money something is going to cost? I don't know. Could be go either way, man. So what do you like, 3,000 or 300? Give me a text, 719-219-7625. 3,000 or 300? We'll do the 3 o'clock throwdown coming up next, but first, why don't we kick on with some Nirvana, X1039.

0: 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But will you?
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0: All right, well, let's see how the voting turned out here. I got a whole bunch of immediate 300s here. Buster noting that, bruh, 300 was an epic movie. I got to tell him I still haven't seen the 300 because Zack Snyder's sepia gives my eyes the fits. Chuck, actually. I know his real nickname. Looks like a 0-300 hours, brother. Jason went with 3,000 because that's like 10 times better than 300. We got an Andre 3,000 gif from Brent here. And Eric highlighting both Andre 3,000 and the Rick and Morty character of previous Leon. So my quick math, I think 300 wins it. Though great 3,000 entries. And that leads us. So the other one has 3,000 in the song title. Me looking desperately for some sort of difference. This song is 3 minutes and 22 seconds long, which rounds down to 300. Do not question my math. And that means we're hearing the new one from Judah and the Lion. As they celebrate transformation, lifelong loyalty, and radical acceptance on their new studio album, I Am a Prism. Prism. Back at it, and back in Denver coming up October 9th as well, if you want to catch them live. I know this is mean and judgmental of me. Can I just note, Judah's face kind of scares me. And the way he wears his hair. He's probably a fine fellow. He just makes me nervous just looking at him. But that's okay. We'll see if that affects your opinion of this song here. Let me know what you think. 719-219-7625. It's Judah and the Lion. Maybe the best is now on X1039's 3 o'clock throwdown.

X1039, Judah and the Lion, maybe the best is now off their new album, I Am a Prison. Prism. Oh, I'm messing that up every time. Watch out this Friday, available wherever music is compressed to mild distortion and chopped up into playlists to take away any continuity through the album. Yeah. Well, let's see what you think here about this new Judah and the Lion, which I'll note, I got responses pretty fast. Mike said, I like it. Good to hear these guys. Can we have this in rotation, please? Buster says, bruh, Judah and the Lion always delivers. I am all bricked up now and walking funny, trying to hide it at work. I got to start reading Buster's texts in a British accent. Except I do a really bad British accent. Speaking of British accents, Phil says, not bad, a little Coldplay-ish. Alexa says, I like the sentiment, and it's catchy. Eric says, I don't know why, but I feel like this one needed a cool thumbs up, so we get John Mason from The Rock to give us approval. And indeed, that is the gif I was sent here. I dig. Thumbs up for me, too. Brent said, a split second of this played right before Nirvana. I know. I messed up. I thought I had unselected the song to be added back into the... It was a thing, all right? Look, it's a Tuesday. Anyway, split second of this played right before Nirvana. The fix is in. It's okay. It's not anywhere close to the multi-Grammy winning anthem Smooth by Santana featuring Rob Thomas of Matchbox 20. Eddie said immediately love. Isaac said roar. And to be fair, I wasn't jumping in to be like, oh, Judah and the Lion is the one. I was getting stuff ready. Had clicked on it. It was like, oh, you want to add this to the playlist? No. I'll learn to do my job better one of these days. Well, keep letting me know what you think. 719-219-7625. Coming up in color with their latest. But right now, is it good? It's better than Ezra on X1039.

X1039 Blue October with Into the Ocean. I like to think of that as a companion piece to the Death Clock song Go Into the Water. We do need more death metal screaming on that Blue October song. No, it's fine as is. Hey, new Noah Kahan coming up right now in color headlights on X1039.

0: X1039, Noah Kahn, hey. The Great Divide. If you're looking to go up 24 or anything, I like to think he wrote that one for us right there. Aw. Thanks, Noah. And hey, you know, if you're going up to Divide, you might lose our radio signal. I don't know if we make it all the way up there. I actually cannot remember the last time I went up there. But hey, easy solution, man. 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All right, just around the corner here, we got 21 Pilots. 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

X1039, 21 Pilots with City Walls. Hey, it's Crowley. And after all the return to nature funeral home stuff, I'll be real. I didn't think I would be coming back on the radio many months later to be like, hey, we need to do the right things with dead bodies. But here we are with a trade in mummified human remains. Let's talk about coming up right now. It's whole. Oh, the unfortunately titled celebrity skin in this context on X1039.

0: Devo on X1039. Hey, it's Crowley. Give me some spooky music here. ChatGPT. My non-AI derived. Just a regular cat who types things for me. It's not digital whatsoever. Store brand ChatGPT. Thank you for the scary music. As we talk about mummies here, which number one, I don't know how mummies were ever that scary back in the day in the old Universal horror times. They're just wrapped. Just wrapped up. Vampires are scary. Werewolves are scary. Mummies are boring. Just bad fashion choices, man. But I guess there's an appeal. Because somehow, even after a bunch of people died in ways that probably weren't a mummy's curse, but still looked awful suspicious back in late 19th and early 20th century, after the discovery of hidden chambers and the pyramids and all that stuff, somehow people are still buying and selling dead bodies. It's this article I'm reading right here. Yep, the trade is alive and well, and in fact doing well thanks to social media and sending stuff through the post office. Incredible, yeah. Full dead body trade, still good to go, man. And when people are selling mummified human remains, whatever, in little pieces or entire things, of course, they don't come with health and safety warnings about them, which, yeah, it's not great to be handling dead bodies. There's a lot of toxic stuff in there, which, okay, buying and selling them, you expose yourself to that. But if you're sending it through the mail, well, that also puts the Postal Service workers at risk, which is pretty messed up, man. I just don't understand the appeal. And I say this is one of the most morbid mother effers you've ever met, man. But I don't want dead body parts sitting around my house. That's not a thing I need to show off here. I'll go get some chicken bones and just say they're finger phalanges if I need to. What? Oh, hey, it's another moment in radio, another DJ not understanding things. But for real, like, what is the appeal here? I mean, I guess clearly it's been a thing for a while. Grave robbers is not exactly a new term. So what is it in the human spirit that some of us just crave buying and selling human remains? I don't know. Is this some desperate attempt to defeat death or feel like it? I don't know. I've already accepted I'm just going to live forever or get my head frozen Walt Disney style. I'm cool with it. Hey, we got 420 coming up here. That'll never die. With it, Wild Oria Music Festival tickets. It's on the way on X1039.
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8: Good evening, Southern Colorado. It's still a hot one for today, with a small chance of evening showers and thunderstorms. A heat advisory will remain in effect for Fremont, El Paso, and Pueblo counties until 7 p.m., and we'll see about a 20% chance of showers and thunderstorms as we go throughout the rest of the evening. It will be slightly cooler on Wednesday, with highs in the 90s, with a higher chance of afternoon showers and evening thunderstorms. For Fox 21 Storm Team, I'm meteorologist Megan Montero.
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2: Bibbidi bobbidi. Boof. Dare I say. Hey, welcome to 420. And welcome to your shot at Wild Orion Music Festival tickets. We will do that after the fake commercial. I make you earn it. You sit through my boring, lame stuff. And then you get paid for it. This is what I get out of the job here. Wild Orion Music Festival integrated. An immersive camping festival under the harvest moon. 100 acres of meadow nestled along the Arkansas River. 10 miles east of the ghost town of Boone, kind of near Fowler. September 25th through the 28th. Featuring two stages. One of gentle, nourishing stuff like folk and Americana and sound healing. 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Another spot for yoga, dance, and meditation, the Fireside, where you rediscover the primal with ancient drumming, singing, ceremonies, and more. 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I don't want to do the math that quickly, but that's over $500 worth of value right there. They're trusting me with this big of a giveaway? Dang, dude. Going down at the Cradle, 1244 Highway 96 East Fowler, if you want to put it into your nav. 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
2: X1039. I will note, I debated trying to pun off of like breastaurant and dreadstaurant. It was just too much, man. Not when I got to do a giveaway. 719-219-7625. Caller 5. I have two general admission passes and a car camping pass for the Wild Orion Music Festival. Hit me up while we all enjoy the Breeders on X1039.

0: Cage the Elephant Beaches in Tennessee on X1039. All right, well, number one, Wild Oria Music Festival. Let's see who I got on the line here with quite the thing. Who do I got?
1: Carter.
0: Carter, what's up, brother? How you doing today, man? What are you carting around with you? Emotional trauma?
1: Right now, honestly, I'm dealing with a whole world of shit from my mother-in-law.
0: Oh, no. Other than what an utterly classic place to encounter that. How much do you want to reveal on the radio since I'm going to play back this call?
1: All I'm really cool with right now is the fact that she's selling my house out from underneath me. And in result, she's pushing me out to Missouri where I'm going to go with my dad.
0: Oh, dude. I have way more Missouri experience than I could ever want. You have so much sympathy for me, man. That sucks, dude. So, not only do you have my sympathy, brother, you have my tickets to Wild Oria Music Festival. You're caller five, man. Least I can do.
1: Hell yeah, that's amazing.
0: I really appreciate, too, I roll in so fast with the cheesy name jokes, and there was no hesitation on Carter's part. He was like, I'm not even going to give you a hard time for the dumb name stuff. I'm ready here. Well, hey, are you ready for, you know, the old X1039 and the whole thing that we do? Because it's only Tuesday, man. We got a lot of week here left to go, which means more Wild Oria Music Festival tickets for you to win rest of this week right around this time, 420. That means coming up Free Ticket Thursday, where you got a chance all day to score tickets to the Revivalists. But so much more happening, man. Well, of course, Woody and Wilcox starting off your day. See what's going on in their lives and the world around. Summer Justice got your news and weather as well. Eden has got a free pizza from Refrano's Hell's Kitchen Pizza during X1039's 2 at 2, which is a cool segment. If you haven't caught it, sort of like the old two for Tuesday kind of thing, but she actually puts the energy in and you get a little interview clip in there as well. So you get to learn a little bit too while you're at it. Not only do I have them Wild Oria Music Festival tickets, but also Public House at the Alexander gift certificates to give away during the drive at 5. You got Starling taking care of your evening, man, with the one hitter at 7:45. The 90s at 9. And we'll, of course, have a ton of music for you this weekend and everything. Sunday service, all that. That's your week right there. Hang out with us and enjoy it. It's X1039.
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3: Starting off with some slower traffic northbound I-25. You're going to find this between Cimarron and Garden of the Gods. We also had an earlier crash on Garden of the Gods eastbound approaching I-25. Now, the good news about this one is that it is now cleared. It was backing traffic through Forge Road, but it looks like that's already starting to clear out as well. 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I'm Leslie Scott. That's traffic on X1039.
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7: Good evening, Southern Colorado. It's still a hot one for today, with a small chance of evening showers and thunderstorms. A heat advisory will remain in effect for Fremont, El Paso, and Pueblo counties until 7 p.m., and we'll see about a 20% chance of showers and thunderstorms as we go throughout the rest of the evening. It will be slightly cooler on Wednesday, with highs in the 90s, with a higher chance of afternoon showers and evening thunderstorms. For Fox 21 Storm Team, I'm meteorologist Megan Montero.
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0: Elastica on X1039. Hey, it's Crowley. Does anybody else miss color? I'm going to throw it out there because I saw an article that hit pretty hard. Number one, so this is from The Atlantic, and I appreciate, they call it the color recession. Everything's a recession right now, bro. What a dirty economic way to refer to that. But it's kind of true, man. Right? Does anybody remember like 15, 20 years ago when you started seeing houses being painted slate gray? When you started seeing apartments whose interior design was entirely, entirely stainless steel and eggshell white and a total lack of character or feeling whatsoever? Well, I appreciate that journalists are starting to write about this here because, you know, like any trend, I think we could slide this up against minimalism as well, because I feel like I remember seeing the beginning of some of this stuff like 15, 20 years ago. And that slate gray look actually looked pretty boss early on. Just like minimalist logos and minimalist design and everything. And like anything, you know, something starts out new and cool and then everybody else embraces it and they go overboard on it and it sits around for 10 or 20 years. We all get tired of it. It's pretty normal. However, this article is suggesting that the color recession might be something more like permanent, partly because it has a lot to do, I mean, with everything, color in general, but mostly like painting houses. And as much as houses cost, and as much as people who want to sell their houses might really kind of worry about like, well, will somebody buy my pink house? Will somebody buy my cerulean blue house? And you go the safe route because you're talking $500,000 there. Can't screw around with that kind of money because our housing market is so damn stupid. All the fun, colorful houses and everything else now just depletes. It feels like it bled over. And now even whether it's clothing, whether it's cars, I mean, you see those old pictures of parking lots in the 70s and it's like a rainbow. It's this insane array of colors. And now, like, what? Black, white, and red. Some gray. Everything looks the same. I'm sure it's the same thing with car dealerships, too, where it's like, I don't know if I'm going to be able to offload this mocha brown car here or whatever. And even that's barely. So sad, man. Especially when you get out in nature and you just see all the colors that nature has to offer and everything. It's just like, why do we have to go so boring with it? Why did we have to let economics dictate the feasting of our eyes? I don't have a solution for it. I'm just bummed about it, man. I miss color. Well, hey, why don't you add some color to the drive at 5 with your requests? Shoot me a text, 719-219-7625. I already got a few lined up. Let's see what we can fit in. It's coming up on X1039.
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2: Starting off with some slower traffic northbound I-25. You're going to find this between Cimarron and Garden of the Gods. We also had an earlier crash on Garden of the Gods eastbound approaching I-25. Now, the good news about this one is that it is now cleared. It was backing traffic through Forge Road, but it looks like that's already starting to clear out as well. 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I'm Leslie Scott. That's traffic on X1039.
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1: Hi.
2: Hey, it's the Drive at 5. Look at you. You made it through another work day here. Unless, you know, boss lets you just listen to the radio on the speaker and you still got hours to go. But we can all pretend. We can all stop working regardless, even if we're still on the clock at this point. Drive at 5 brought to you by the Public House at the Alexander, a place where, yeah, you will want to sit and not do any work. Let them take care of things for you. Just relax. That's what going to a restaurant's all about. And I'll hook you up with some gift certificate action coming up. We'll also get some traffic reports brought to you by Kratos Health. Requests coming up. Let's see. What do we got so far? Linkin Park, U2, Dead or Alive, Fuel, and a few requests that I didn't have, shockingly. Yeah. Well, we'll see what we can make up for. Right now, look. I don't practice Santeria. I just play it on the radio. It's X1039's Drive at 5.

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1: Not too much of a change this afternoon. We've got that crash blocking the left lane. This is Academy Boulevard southbound between Galley Road and Portal Drive. Expect to see some very heavy slow and go. It's blocking the left lane, so you do need to move to the right. We've also got it slow northbound I-25 between Cimarron and Garden of the Gods. 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

X1039, dead or alive. Hey, it's Crowley. There's not a consensus yet on me, dead or alive. But, hey, much like spinning a record round and round yesterday, I gave away a gift certificate to the public house at the Alexander. You might say to yourself, that's amazing. I can't believe you got to do that one time. And here we go. Another turn of the earth. Another gift certificate for you to win. What? Again? Yeah, all this week, man. That's how we do here. It's not a one and done unless it's, you know, got massive tickets or something like that. Public house at the Alexander, serving you up some delicious knife and fork options and in a rather pleasant spot. Now, they have three locations, but you got to check out their original one in the Alexander building. Home to the Alexander Film Company, one of the largest film advertising companies in the world and part of the Springs history. They produced over 2,000 films annually on their 260-acre lot in the Springs. Bam! Tons of history there, which on that note, they also do have a private event space for up to 100 people in the vault room if you want to rent that out. Colorado Craft Kitchen with 30 draft lines, an award-winning pub. 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
1: Still looking at the accident on Academy Boulevard, southbound between Galley Road and Portal Drive. We've got that crash. It's been blocking the right lane. It still is. Northbound I-25 between Cimarron and Garden of the Gods. That remains heavy and slow, looking at about a five-minute delay through there. Plus, we've got an accident being reported, Mesa Ridge Parkway at Powers Boulevard. 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I'm Leslie Scott. That's traffic on X1039.
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0: X1039 Joywave with Destruction. Remember when there were multiple Joy bands popping up? Because there was the Joy Formidable, too. I feel like maybe not exactly, but roughly around the time Joywave. Yeah, Joywave might be a little bit later. But this is important because I was able to drop my theory of band names in this call here for the Public House of the Alexander. So who I have on the line here?
1: This is Brandon Crowley.
0: Brandon Crowley, are we related? Hardy.
1: No, buddy. We've texted about geese before, though.
0: Oh, hell yeah, brother. Yeah. It was geese and not goose, right?
1: Correct.
0: That's inconvenient that the both of them are getting attention at the same time.
1: Well, yeah, it's pretty foul.
0: I see what you did there, friend. All right, for doing that to me, then can I tell you my band name hat theory real fast, and I'll give you this gift certificate?
1: Yes, please.
0: So you ever notice that every few years there's a round of bands that all have similar or the same word in their name? My example is like 15 years ago we had Beach and Bear, because you had Bear in Heaven. You had I'm gonna forget a whole bunch more.
1: There's some band called Thousand Mile Beach or something like that.
0: Yep, there's Beach House. Yep. There were so many. So here's my theory. There is a hat somewhere, probably in Nashville or Austin, and it has in it many slips of paper, all with one word, each written on the slip of paper. Now, when you start a new band, you go and you pick out, you go to the hat, you pick out how many words you want in your band name. But here's the critical thing. After you pick them, you have to put them back in the hat, and they don't swap out the slips of paper in the hat except for every 5 years or so. And that's why it's the hat theory of band names. And
1: I believe it.
0: I've been shockingly correct about this. So
1: that's awesome.
0: The hat may be metaphorical, but the trend is real, and so is the gift certificate you just won to the Public House of the Alexander Brown.
1: Awesome. Thanks, man.
0: Damn right, dude. I'm not wrong. I am not wrong. Hey, it's Blue Brigada, backseat on X1039.

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This next one right here. Happy birthday to Eric's mom. He asked me if I had maybe. He was like, I'm pretty sure you guys don't have Blackbird. Probably meant the Beatles song. We do actually have a Marcy Playground song called Blackbird, but I don't think that's the mom choice. So I'm going to just guess here and everything. So in lieu of that, Eric put himself into a little bit of liability by saying allegedly he might have nearly burned down the house a couple of times growing up. So here's one for Eric's mom. Paramore, Burning Down the House on X1039's Drive at 5.

0: Incubus, wish you were here on X1039. That'll do it for the old drive at 5, which, you know, a lot of times, radio or wherever, you're like, oh, it's sad. Sad the segment is over here, but boy, what a great ending. This is a perfect segment to end because people are home now. They're relaxing. I kind of hope people get in and, okay, turn on the radio when you get inside and everything. But, well, you know, hey, you're done now. 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Just saying, dude. We have been pretty light on the emails, but that's a nice thing. 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
11: We are still looking at a pretty slow commute. Academy Boulevard southbound between Galley Road and Portal Drive. Expect to see that right lane blocked. You're going to need to move to the left to get through there. And we've got slow traffic northbound I-25 between Cimarron and Garden of the Gods. We've also got another accident, this one Mesa Ridge Parkway at Powers Boulevard. 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So what are you waiting for? 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You're in good hands with Allstate. I'm Leslie Scott. That's traffic on X1039.
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